0: 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What a weekend!
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14: Joel had a good one, too. National joke. Why did the walrus go to the hardware store to find a tight seal?
15: Mm-hmm. International joke day.
14: Yeah, Tiffany said that she bought some new shoes from her drug dealer. Don't know what he laced them with, but I've been tripping all day.
15: Da-dum-dum-boom. It went something like my brother's, it was something like she wanted to get, Lena Gada wanted to surprise Oli with a little excitement and get a tattoo of his favorite band, the Beach Boys. So she goes to the tattoo shop, she's got cash in hand, but he's charging by the letter, Brian, and she doesn't have enough money to get okay. Beach Boys, right? So she's only got enough to get two letters. So she's going to get the B and the B for Beach Boys, right? And she wants to...
14: Who's Bob? I've heard this joke. That's nice, but who's Bob?
15: Please skip to the end.
14: That's because everyone knows this one.
15: she got the bee on one cheek and then the bee on the other. And then she came home to Oli and she showed him and he said,
14: that's nice, but who's Bob? Bob? I've heard it many times. It's not funny.
15: No Oli and Lita jokes are funny, but
14: it's funny to watch you try to make jokes.
15: Who's Bob?
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3: Happy 4th of July this weekend in the good old U.S. of A. And I'm so glad we're all together as we forge the American way. In other countries, people argue and bitch about the direction to go. But here in America, we all agree on which way our nation should flow. Nobody screams here about politics. We all row in the same direction. We never fight. 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Of course, I'm babbling insanity right now as we fuss and fight at a rapid pace. Celebrating our 250th birthday like this is like we're punching ourselves in the face.
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0: That is Englishman Billy Morrison for this 4th of July weekend on Hard Drive XL, a tune called Becoming. However, we offset his Englishness with the fact that two of the guests on that song are from the hotbed of the American Revolution, Boston, Massachusetts, Sully Erna of Godsmack and Nuno Bettencourt of Extreme. I'm Lou Brutus. Godsmack has not one, but two songs on our 30 songs from 30 years list. We published it earlier this week. 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
12: Joel had a good one, too. National joke. Why did the walrus go to the hardware store to find a tight seal?
13: Mm-hmm. International joke day.
12: Yeah, Tiffany said that she bought some new shoes from her drug dealer. Don't know what he laced them with, but I've been tripping all day.
13: Da-dum-dum-boom. It went something like my brother's, it was something like she wanted to get, Lena Gada wanted to surprise Oli with a little excitement and get a tattoo of his favorite band, the Beach Boys. So she goes to the tattoo shop, she's got cash in hand, but he's charging by the letter, Brian, and she doesn't have enough money to get Beach Boys, right? So she's only got enough to get two letters. So she's going to get the B and the B for Beach Boys, right? And she wants to...
12: Who's Bob? I've heard this joke. That's nice, but who's Bob?
13: Skip to the end.
12: That's because everyone knows this one.
13: So she got the B on one cheek and then the B on the other, and then she came home to Oli and she showed him and he said
12: That's nice, but who's Bob? I've heard it many times. It's not funny.
13: No Oli and Lena jokes are funny, but...
12: It's funny to watch you try to make jokes.
13: Who's Bob?
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6: A Perfect Circle. Join me as featured artist in just a moment. Later tonight, I will also chat with this group, Shinedown, on Hard Drive XL, where the honor group of the night is Americans. Our ancestors came from everywhere, which kind of makes us the lovable mutts of the earth.

0: Ellis in chains for this Friday night, 4th of July weekend, rock and roll kickoff, mother humpin' jambo frickin' re-edition of the show. Thank you to Billy Howerdell of A Perfect Circle. Joining me as featured artist this week, Brent Smith of Shinedown will be joining me a little bit later. I'm Lou Brutus, and one of the things I'm sad about over this 4th of July weekend as we celebrate the country's birthday and the 30th anniversary of Hard Drive is this will be the first 4th of July in many years without my best friend, Darla the Wonder Dog, who passed away last August. But she hated 4th of July because of the fireworks. If your dog hates 4th of July as well, remember, you can do what I used to do for Darla. Build a pillow fort out of your couch pillows and cushions. The dog will sit inside like a little bunker and will get a hell of a lot more rest.
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10: Joe had a good one too. National joke. Why did the walrus go to the hardware store to find a tight seal?
11: Mm-hmm. International joke day.
10: Yeah, Tiffany said that she bought some new shoes from her drug dealer. Don't know what he laced them with, but I've been tripping all day.
11: Da-dum-dum-boom. It went something like my brother's. Yeah, it was something like she wanted to get Lena got wanted to surprise Oli with a little excitement and get a tattoo of his favorite band, the Beach Boys. So she goes to the tattoo shop. She's got cash in hand, but he's charging by the letter, Brian, and she doesn't have enough money to get okay. Beach Boys, right? So she's only got enough to get two letters. So she's gonna get the B and the B for Beach Boys, right? And she wants to.
10: Who's Bob? I've heard this joke. That's nice, but who's Bob?
11: You skip to the end.
10: That's because everyone knows this one.
11: So she got the bee on one cheek and then the bee on the other. And then she came home to Oli and she showed him and he said that's
10: nice, but who's Bob? I've heard it many times. It's not funny.
11: No Oli and Lita jokes are funny, but...
10: It's funny to watch you try to make jokes.
11: Well, who's Bob?
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1: Jesse Leach of Western Massachusetts Titans kill switch engage, 48 years old. 38 years on the planet tonight for the singer of Memphis Mayfire, Matty Mullins. Elsewhere in the entertainment world, Mr. Tom Cruise is 64, whilst Patrick Wilson from the Conjuring films and, of course, Watchmen is 53. Finally, two members of the 27 Club unfortunately joined on this day in history. Long list of musicians who died at the age of 27. Brian Jones of the Rolling Stones in 1969 and Jim Morrison of the Doors in 1971.
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0: Hell Yeah on Hard Drive XL, featuring the vocal stylings of our old friend Chad Gray, who I am looking forward to hosting just a couple of weeks from now as I return to Rockfest in Cadott, Wisconsin. The lineup is incredible, also including The Offspring, Limp Bizkit, Hailstorm, Gojira, and dozens of others. Speaking of rock stars, this weekend, we are celebrating the 30th anniversary of our show. The original weekend edition started up 4th of July weekend in 1996. So instead of new interviews and music this weekend, we will feature stuff out of the Hard Drive archive. Guests will include Ozzy Osbourne, Corey Taylor of Slipknot, Lars Ulrich of Metallica, Chester Bennington of Linkin Park, David Draiman of Disturbed, Jonathan Davis of Korn, Ivan Moody of Five Finger Death Punch. What a weekend it's going to be.
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13: Joel had a good one, too. National joke, why did the walrus go to the hardware store to find a tight seal?
14: Mm-hmm. International joke day.
13: Yeah, Tiffany said that she bought some new shoes from her drug dealer. Don't know what he laced them with, but I've been tripping all day.
14: Da-dum-dum-boom. It went something like my brother's, it was something like she wanted to get, Lena got, wanted to surprise Oli with a little excitement and get a tattoo of his favorite band, the Beach Boys. So she goes to the tattoo shop. She's got cash in hand, but he's charging by the letter, Brian, and she doesn't have enough money to get Beach Boys, right? So she's only got enough to get two letters. So she's going to get the B and the B for Beach Boys, right? And she wants to...
13: Who's Bob? I've heard this joke. That's nice, but who's Bob?
14: Skip to the end.
13: That's because everyone knows this one.
14: So she got the B on one cheek and then the B on the other. And then she came home to Oli and she showed him and he said
13: that's nice, but who's Bob? I've heard it many times. It's not funny.
14: No Oli and Lena jokes are funny, but...
13: It's funny to watch you try to make jokes.
14: Well, who's Bob?
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1: Brent Smith of Shinedown, my special guest in just a moment. To get us there, a band we celebrated earlier this week for Canada Day. They're from Windsor, right across the river from Detroit Rock City, Autumn Kings on Hard Drive XL.

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1: It Came From The Web is once again tonight celebrating the 250th birthday of America. 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
8: Joe had a good one, too. National joke. Why did the walrus go to the hardware store to find a tight seal?
9: Mm-hmm. International joke day.
8: Yeah, Tiffany said that she bought some new shoes from her drug dealer. Don't know what he laced them with, but I've been tripping all day.
9: Da-dum-dum-boom. It went something like my brother's. Yeah, it was something like she wanted to get Lena Gada wanted to surprise Oli with a little excitement and get a tattoo of his favorite band, the Beach Boys. So she goes to the tattoo shop. She's got cash in hand, but he's charging by the letter, Brian, and she doesn't have enough money to get Beach Boys, right? So she's only got enough to get two letters. So she's going to get the B and the B for Beach Boys, right? And she wants to.
8: Who's Bob? I've heard this joke. That's nice, but who's Bob?
9: Skip to the end.
8: That's because everyone knows this one.
9: So she got the B on one cheek and then the B on the other, and then she came home to Oli and she showed him and he said that's
8: nice, but who's Bob? I've heard it many times. It's not funny.
9: No, Oli and Lena jokes are funny, but
8: it's funny to watch you try to make jokes.
9: Who's Bob?
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0: Green Day, as we put the wraps on Hard Drive XL for the week. Brant Smith of Shinedown is going to join me every night next week as featured artist. And of course, over this weekend, we will present our 30th anniversary edition of the show. We debuted 4th of July weekend in 1996. Hope you can join me for that. Please just give me a moment now to sincerely say thank you for supporting me and the show these many years. Anyway, I'm Lou Brutus, leaving you with the words of writer Dr. Hunter S. Thompson. We came out here to find the American dream. And now that we're right in the vortex, you want to quit. You must realize that we found the main nerve. Hard Drive XL.
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1: I'm meteorologist Paul Trombley with your updated forecast. Chance of thunderstorms and foggy overnight. Otherwise, mainly cloudy skies expected. Lows level off around 68. Winds out of the east around 5 miles per hour. Mainly cloudy skies expected with fog early Saturday. Chance of thunderstorms. High temperatures reach up to 82. Chance of thunderstorms Saturday night. Lows around 64. Partly cloudy. That's the latest weather on the X. Currently 67.
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1: I'm meteorologist Paul Trombley with your updated forecast. Mainly cloudy skies expected with fog overnight with a chance of thunderstorms. Lows level off around 68, winds out of the east around 5 miles per hour. More clouds than sun with fog in spots early Saturday, chance of thunderstorms. High temperatures reach up to 82. Lows level off around 64, Saturday night, chance of thunderstorms. That's the latest weather on the X. Right now, 68.
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0: drag you through the mud, meetings that should have been emails that should have never existed, and coworkers who somehow still can't figure out what reply all means. 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
1: I'm meteorologist Paul Trombley with your updated forecast. Chance of thunderstorms with fog in spots early overnight. Otherwise, mainly cloudy skies expected. Lows dip down to about 66. Winds out of the north around 5 miles per hour. Mainly cloudy skies expected Saturday. Chance for storms. High temperatures reach up to 82. Partly cloudy skies Saturday night. Chance of thunderstorms. Lows dip down to about 64. That's the latest weather on the X. Right now, it's 66 degrees.
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0: Another week dragging through the mud, meetings that should have been emails that should have never existed, and coworkers who somehow still can't figure out what reply all means. 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It's Friday Fives. 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
1: I'm meteorologist Paul Trombley with your updated forecast. Partly cloudy skies with fog in spots overnight with a chance of thunderstorms. Lows level off around 66. North winds around 5 miles per hour. Cloudy skies with a few peaks of sun with fog in spots early Saturday. Chance of thunderstorms. High temperatures reach up to 86. Chance of thunderstorms Saturday night, 64. That's the latest weather on the X. Currently 66.
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6: I'm meteorologist Paul Trombley with your updated forecast. Cloudy skies with a few peaks of sun today with a chance of thunderstorms. Daytime highs approaching 86. Winds out of the east around 5 miles per hour. Mainly cloudy skies expected again tonight. Chance of thunderstorms. Lows dip down to about 64. Sunshine mixed with clouds at times tomorrow. Slight chance of thunderstorms. High temperatures reach up to 84. That's the latest weather on the X. Currently, it's 63 degrees.
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3: I'm meteorologist Paul Trombley with your updated forecast. Cloudy skies with a few peaks of sun today, with a chance of thunderstorms. Daytime highs approaching 86. Winds out of the east around 5 miles per hour. Mainly cloudy skies expected again tonight. Chance of thunderstorms. Lows dip down to about 64. Sunshine mixed with clouds at times tomorrow. Slight chance of thunderstorms. High temperatures reach up to 84. That's the latest weather on the X. Right now, it's 64 degrees.
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1: This year, there's probably going to be a lot more fireworks in the neighborhoods than maybe other years because of the 250. Right?
2: Yeah, happy birthday, America. Get ready to celebrate the 250th anniversary, whether you're planning, you know, that backyard barbecue or, you know, you're going somewhere for fireworks, unless it's out west, because I think they are not even going to have fireworks. Like, though, it is so dry, and there's so many wildfires in Utah right now that I believe that they've said, no, we can't risk it. We've got wildfires already, so... a lot of merch is selling, though, as it should, Brian, if you've got your red, white, and blue this year.
1: Just got some new dudes, some new Hey Dudes.
2: Yep, people.
1: 4th of July Hey Dudes, got them.
2: Large patriotic spending spree for the 250th.
1: The best and worst places for 4th of July. Wallet Hub putting out a list of the 100 best spots for 4th of July celebrations. They consider things like public fanfare and fireworks. Affordability, activities, weather, and safety and accessibility.
2: Very important things.
1: Vegas is number one.
2: Affordable.
1: Well, activities,
2: yeah.
1: Weather, safety, accessibility. Probably have a lot of fireworks. New York City is next, followed by Orlando. Then you got LA, Minneapolis, and St. Paul back to back. At 5 and 6, San Fran, Atlanta, Seattle, Sacramento. The of the 100 cities they considered, Garland, Texas came in dead last. Don't go to Garland, Texas if you want to have a really good 4th of July.
2: I'm not going to Texas in July at all.
1: Laredo, Texas is the second worst. Then Newark, New Jersey. And let's see, Baton Rouge is in there in the bottom 10. Cleveland, Irving, Texas. Boy, a lot of Texas here. Fort Wayne, Indiana, Corpus Christi, Texas, also really bad, apparently, according to Wallet Hub.
2: Again, Texas in July sounds bad anyway.
1: Yeah. By the way, Milwaukee, number 28 on the list. Madison, number 25. Chicago comes in 15th for the best places to celebrate the 4th of July.
2: There's also some food deals, so if you're a loyalty member at places, you might want to check into it. I know Krispy Kreme is doing a free donut on the 4th of July later this week. Burger King's got some loyalty members, like a $2.50 Whopper, I believe, on the 4th of July. But there's a bunch of different places, Great American Cookie, Fazoli's, that are doing some sort of deals this week and specifically on 4th of July.
1: Got a text from Stu, said they celebrated on Saturday so that the families could still go to the 4th of July festivities.
2: Mm-hmm.
1: Included a picture of his bacon burnt ends. Looks pretty damn good. Said the only thing that's possibly better than bacon, my pork belly bites. Also, he put something up for the kids. Looks like a big giant. It's one of those obstacle course things, the inflatable obstacle course. I don't know if it's got water in it, but... Said, I put this up for the kiddos. Once a year, I let kids come to my house. I'm still cleaning up after them little bastards. Yeah, that's what you get when you invite kids over to your house. You get a mess.
2: So not like a slip and slide necessarily, but more like a...
1: Well, it looks like an inflatable obstacle course where it's got the, you know, and you go around. But I don't know if you can add water to that. I'm assuming you can if it's warm enough. A chef claims that you should never cook burgers on the grill. So if you're thinking about firing up the grill for the 4th of July...
2: Why?
1: A chef has got a list.
2: Is it ruining the meat or something?
1: It's got a list of things you shouldn't throw on the grill, or maybe you should reconsider grilling. Burgers, very big argument here, obviously, because that's what we do with burgers. We grill them. The argument is that the fat drips down. The outside doesn't get caramelized. You lose all the flavor. You're supposed to use a plancha, a flat piece of cast iron you place on top of the grill.
2: Oh, so like a...
1: So when you're cooking the burger, it's in the you're using the juices and everything to sort of reinvigorate the burger, the meat. So rather than the juices dripping down and then being gone
2: isn't
1: forever.
2: Isn't that a Blackstone or whatever? Aren't those that is like that?
1: Traditional grill, you're certainly going to have some drippings. They also say you shouldn't cook filet mignon. Doesn't have enough fat for the grill, and they're usually pretty thick. Hard to cook them that way. Usually what you do in a restaurant is you'll sear them and then you throw them in the oven and then you finish them on the grill after they come out to whatever temperature you're looking to cook them to.
2: It may not be perfect, but I'm sorry. It's just fine. I've had delicious grilled filet mignon, hamburger.
1: It's specifically that cut of steak, not just steak in general, but they say pizza. The chef says pizza, not good for grills. Most grills don't cook very evenly. Hard to get the toppings to cook correctly. Pizza stone, aluminum foil, that can help, obviously. Also, it can be tough to scrape it off the grill if you don't have a pizza paddle.
2: I'm not making that without the correct tools to get the job done.
1: Salmon, most types of fish can be tough on the grill. Sticks to it,
2: I
1: don't know.
2: Have it all the time.
1: Obviously, if you cook it on low heat, if it's really flaky. Yeah, pork chops, apparently. Lose all the fat. Better in a pan, they say. I hate cooking in a pan. Like meat.
2: I don't grill pork chops very often.
1: Really?
2: That's a pan meat for me, but
1: I always put them on the grill. Shish kebabs also on the list.
2: That's what they're meant for.
1: I don't know.
2: They say
1: vegetables tend to cook faster than the meat.
2: Yeah, of course. That's
1: so then you get the burnt up onions and peppers and whatever.
2: All right.
1: So maybe don't put everything on the same skewer. Put the meat on one and put the veggies on the other, and then you can
2: control your temperature and how long they're on there.
1: All that stuff, but yeah. Busting out that grill for the 4th of July.
2: Some things to keep in mind.
1: I'm not listening to that guy.
2: I'm not either. I don't think most people are.
1: Grilling everything, baby. Everything. 92.90X.

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8: I'm meteorologist Paul Trombley with your updated forecast. Cloudy skies with a few peaks of sun today with a chance of thunderstorms. Daytime highs approaching 86. Winds out of the east around 5 miles per hour. Mainly cloudy skies expected again tonight. Chance of thunderstorms. Lows dip down to about 64. Sunshine mixed with clouds at times tomorrow. Slight chance of thunderstorms. High temperatures reach up to 84. That's the latest weather on the X. Right now, it's 63 degrees.
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1: We were at a store on Saturday. I had a work thing, and it's a gaming store.
2: Uh-huh.
1: Not video games.
2: Like card games?
1: Like Pokemon, Magic the Gathering, Dungeons and Dragons, all those kind of games.
2: Yeah.
1: Dice games, mm-hmm. right? Board games, tabletop games, dice games.
2: Stranger Things.
1: And my wife, who I don't know what's going on. Things are changing. She's been eating onions. I don't know if it's the onions. I don't know if something's...
2: always hated them, and she's recently been willing to try them, is what you're saying.
1: Yeah. I wouldn't say she's, like, diving into the onions, but, like, I would always order onion rings because I like onion rings, and I knew that my wife didn't want any because she hated onions. But for some reason lately, especially onion rings, she's been in on onion rings, which is this very strange...
2: It's new. It's just new. It's a new thing.
1: Well... Several years ago, when we were back east, my buddy Brian, his wife Carrie, is like a witch, like a Wiccan person, you know?
2: Yes.
1: And she's got all the tapestries, and she doesn't go witchy on me. She doesn't do anything.
2: She's sage in your room.
1: She's none of that. She's very normal when we're around. We're drinking beers. We're talking smart, you know, doing the stuff. But she's got another side of her life that is, you know, and my wife... Got a tarot card set from her at one point that she's apparently been occasionally breaking out.
2: Okay.
1: And then, like I said, she was watching this or listening to this podcast on Saturday when we were getting ready to some kind of witch or some kind of thing. I don't know. I don't know what's going on. I'm getting a little concerned. Okay. I got to be honest. The onion rings. This witch thing.
2: Strawberry water.
1: She started talking about putting strawberries out for the strawberry moon and drinking the water. And then there was the crystal store. She went into the crystal store. Thankfully, the crystals were too expensive, so we didn't bring home any crystals. Because I'm like, I could have got you some rocks from...
2: Is astrology becoming a thing? Is this?
1: I don't know what's going on. But this is another step in the evolution of my wife, and I don't know where it's going.
2: Yes.
1: Now, the books have always been an issue, right? Since day one, I've known about the books. The books are a problem. I built a free little library, put it out in the yard, hoping that some of the books would leave the house.
2: She likes to read. She's a reader, and she collects books.
1: Yeah, and that has had the opposite effect. We now have more books in the house than we had before.
2: People drop them off at the library thinking you'll help get rid of them.
1: Well,
2: you don't.
1: While we were at this gaming store, my wife comes over to me like a kid in a toy store who finds a Cabbage Patch doll and says, Mom, can we buy this? Can I have this? Can I buy this? Can I have this? And she's like, look at this game. I got to get this game. And I was like, do you? You know what I mean? Like, do we really need this game? You know, this is sort of my reaction, right? I just, I know my wife, right? She's kind of the queen of unfinished projects.
2: Exciting right now. Let's get this thing.
1: I don't have time for it now, but I could rattle off several different things in the house that she has purchased with the thought that she was going to.
2: Then become into that.
1: Do that craft or whatever it is, and it's still sitting in the original packaging. I have a feeling this game is going to be much of the same.
2: You purchased it, didn't you?
1: Yes. Well, I didn't. I've always said this. Look, you want to buy a shirt, you want to buy... I don't care. If we have the money and you want it, I don't really care. I'm not going to stop you, right? I mean, like...
2: So what game are you learning how to play, Brian?
1: I'm not playing any of these games.
2: Brian?
1: It's called A Place for All My Books. They made a board game for book dorks. Yes.
2: Huh?
1: It's like a tabletop board game for book dorks, for dorks who like books. If you have a book person in your life, you know a lot of their free time is spent in the collection, cataloging, organizing, and reading of books. You can take out cataloging and organizing. That doesn't happen in my house. But the collection and the reading happens. It's A Place for All Books, a cozy game where you play as an introverted book lover who gains energy, social battery, by sorting, gathering, reading, and resting at home and ventures out into the world purely for the joy of getting more books. This is not what I need in my house right now. I don't need more books. I don't need this game. Is there a way that this could magically disappear from my house?
2: Designed for 1 to 4 players. So that's and
1: I
2: you
1: said
2: and
1: that,
2: her.
1: I immediately recognized that on the back. I said, good, because I'm not playing this game.
2: You and her make
1: one. They and she went on a Reddit right away, and she found out that apparently all these book dorks say that playing by yourself is really the way to go. Instead of trying to involve other people,
2: but I guess you go to the
1: it has challenges where you got to go to the library and check out certain books. And
2: it does have solo mode, but it's perfect for more than one person to play at a time.
1: I am not playing a place for all my books. That's not happening. Worker placement collection game where players will organize their books to fill major accomplishments. Yeah. I don't know. Is this like me playing Candy Crush and I can't stop playing because I get
2: the
1: dopamine?
2: It's not the real world, is this it?
1: I don't know. Are we disassociating? Is that what it's going on?
2: It is organizing your place and completing projects against other opponents.
1: Yeah, in the game. But this is not what my wife's strong suit is. It's not finishing projects. It's starting, but then leaving them halfway through.
2: Well, maybe if she wants to win the game, she can't leave them halfway done.
1: How do you win a game that you're playing by yourself that's on a board with dice? Anyways, so now there's that in my home, a place for all my books, a new tabletop board game.
2: Reading, collecting. And
1: another step in the evolution of my wife, who is transitioning into something that I don't quite recognize.
2: Managing her social energy.
1: I don't know
2: energy.
1: What's happening. It's, I don't know what's going on. I don't know if she's waking up to voices in her head. I don't know if there's some sort of...
2: Well, you know what? The universe is urging her to just embrace all that and
1: I don't
2: recharge,
1: know what's going on.
2: Brian. I'm
1: supportive, but I want nothing to do with it. Have at it. I would like if we stopped buying things that didn't turn into things, right? Like, she bought like a... What's the thing with the yarn and the, and the points?
2: Needlepoint?
1: Is that what it's called?
2: Well, probably, if that's what...
1: It's not crochet, which is the big...
2: Making needlepoint.
1: So it's supposed to be like a mushroom.
2: Yeah, a pattern. And it's
1: all there, right? The yarn's there, the needle's there, the pattern's there. Everything's there. The directions... She doesn't really even need to like go freewheeling. But it's still sitting in the original.
2: Yeah, well, she's not...
1: That was several years ago they got
2: purchased. This is a... She's welcoming
1: stuff.
2: New opportunities right now, Brian, with growth and spirit of adventure is what's happening.
1: Place for all my books. Great. I already have a place. It's called my house.
2: Bring her ice cold strawberry water when she's playing, will you? A glass.
1: We already have a place for the books. It's out in the front lawn, and I'd like more people to come and take the books. Instead, they're piling up now on the coffee table and on the end table. They're every table. The books, Gene. We have a problem with the books. Mm-hmm. Again, we're back to the books.
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0: 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I've been in the VIP a lot ever since I started working in radio. It's one of the benefits, one of the only benefits of having a job in radio is getting access to VIP areas. And usually when you go somewhere to a concert where you have VIP access, you have VIP bathrooms, really nice bathrooms. Like right now, they're bringing in these prissy potties, right, where they're on a trailer and they've got an actual...
1: outdoor music festivals.
0: So instead of being in a sweltering hot death trap that stinks like, you know, some dirty diapers.
1: Like a festival.
0: You can go into a prissy potty. A lot of them have air conditioning, running water. They've got an actual toilet. Maybe they've got some flowers and it smells nice in there and all that. That's part of the benefit of being a VIP, of being close to the stage, right, is that you have that access to the bathroom. But apparently one person at a Noah Kahan show recently didn't take advantage of the VIP area and pooped themselves right there in their seats. And while they were pooping themselves, they were reaching into their pants and pulling the poop out and throwing it on the floor and trying to waffle stomp it through the grates, because they had taken, they must have been on a field, like a baseball field or a football field. And so a lot of times what they do is they put out like these metal metal flooring right on top of the grass to try to save the grass from being trampled. And apparently this woman or person, I don't know if it was a woman, but she was waffle stomping the poop, trying to get it through the grate right there in front of people. And people were videotaping, and there's pictures and there's video of the whole damn thing. And so this guy had to like...
1: Make a statement about it.
0: Because this woman didn't want to go to the bathroom to poop because she was afraid she was going to miss a couple of songs. And look, I get it, right? You pay all that money, you go to the show, you get the VIP.
1: Please, dear God, right?
0: You're right up front. And look, sometimes you can't help it. Nature calls when it calls. And so you got a quick duck out. But how long does it take to go and cop a squat and poop? It takes maybe 5 minutes, so you miss one song?
1: Well, and you've got to get out and back. But none of that matters, right? We could talk about how you could probably be gone a half an hour by the time you leave the front row and you got to navigate.
0: Doesn't matter. You can't do this.
1: Basic human
0: decency.
1: But
0: look,
1: correct.
0: I get it, right? If all of a sudden you're in an inescapable place and it hits you and you have no choice, then sometimes it's going to happen. I get it, right? We can't always plan for those things, but this sounds more like I knew I had to poop, but I'm not going to miss this song, so I'm just going to poop here in my seat. Noah Kahan, at his Toronto show, asked fans to pledge not to leave it on the floor. He says, if you have to poop at a show, please, dear God, just go to the bathroom. LMAO. The incident apparently took place when a fan defecated on a floor there in Philadelphia at a show that he had recently, and then a couple nights later in Toronto had to address the situation.

0: Apparently not the only one. Olivia Rodrigo admitted she's...
1: smells diapers.
0: People in the front row have...
1: Well, some people do that, right? Because, you know, you, like I said, you spend the money, you get there very early, you want to be right up front, you don't want to lose your spot. And so, what's the solution? Do I try a catheter? Do I just wear a diaper and poop and pee myself and not leave? And now I'm just the guy who pooped and peed himself?
0: I don't do either of those things.
1: I don't understand that mentality at all.
0: Well, didn't we hear this about take it out of concerts? Wasn't this a thing for like the ball dropping in New York's Times Square?
1: Because they won't let you leave. If you leave, you lose your spot. Especially if you're like up by the gate, you know what I mean? Like if you don't have like
0: that was the first time I remember hearing about people like wearing adult accommodations to not leave the line or space.
1: Look, if I have an incontinence problem where I can't control it.
0: Well, of course, that's what they're made for.
1: But if I'm just using it as a way to not act like a civilized human being, then there's something going on upstairs.
0: So whether it's concerts or apparently these experiences that people are doing that and then
1: stop it.
0: Noah Kahn's got to make a statement about that.
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1: We're the only country that has a nationwide hot dog eating contest. A hot dog is the worst thing you can put in the human body. They've done studies that every hot dog you eat takes 30 minutes off of your life. That should be a national emergency. Does it stop us? Hell no. Instead, we have a contest and put it on ESPN on the 4th of July to shine a light on the best and brightest of us all. We feed them to our children at the barbecue. We yell, you get off that trampoline, put out your cigarette, and eat this hot dog. But who cares, right? 30 minutes off your life. You know, it's not like it comes off tonight. You know what I mean? It's not like you eat the hot dog today and you lose it this evening. No, it's at the end, when it's weird and scary. So you're telling me with every hot dog I eat, I have 30 minutes less of staring at a wall in a nursing home? Waiting for a stranger to change me? Sounds to me like hot dogs are a superfood.
2: That's kind of my take on the whole thing with cigarettes and hot dogs and beers and all that crap.
3: Superfood bacon?
2: Whatever. That, it's all. It's at the end. Bologna. Who cares? The end of the life is never the good part. This is the good part. Live while you can live. Get busy living or get busy dying.
3: Three packages of bacon. Buy three. They were $3 each yesterday at the store.
2: Nice.
3: I know, right?
2: Comedian Tom Papa talking about 4th of July and hot dogs. And Joey Chestnut.
3: How many?
2: Well, he's got 17 of them. 72, I think, is the record.
3: Oh, my gosh.
2: In 10 minutes. I'll never forget. Dude, he choked that guy out, and he still won. He had to take a break to kick some guy's ass, and then he still beat you at eating hot dogs. That's how good he is at eating hot dogs. He said, hold on, brah. I got to take a timeout and choke the ever-living life out of this stupid a-hole who jumped up on my stage to interrupt my contest, and then I still won. And then this August, I'm going to be hanging out with Joey friggin' Chestnut.
3: I know you are. You're going to a game, and he's going to be there or something. He's going to. He's a gigantic favorite to win, by the way, his 18th championship.
2: Well, yeah.
3: Mustard belt in this year's event, which will take place in Coney Island this weekend.
2: Looking forward to it, yeah. Get yourself some Nathan's Famous. Grill up them dogs. Got a text from Pat who said, Sublime when I start work. Yes, please. You're welcome, Pat. Also got a text from someone, Tiffany. All the reasons Grant doesn't want Brian at his fourth party are the reasons I would want Brian at mine. It's survival of the most sarcastic in my family, and he might actually survive. I will roast you right to your face. And if you put enough beer inside the system, then it gets real ugly.
3: He doesn't want you.
2: You blur the lines
3: anywhere around
2: of what's
3: his mother.
2: Real and what's...
3: No.
2: Oh, man. You certainly don't want me around Grant's mom.
3: Correct. Grant does not want you around Grant's mom.
2: I like to think it's all in good fun.
3: It's better if he visits you here than you visit him there. Let's just keep it like that.
2: People are weak. You people that need your boundaries and your safe spaces, you're weak.
3: His mother is probably off limits, yeah.
2: Whatever. It's all good. It's all good fun.
3: Keep telling yourself that.
2: Develop a thicker skin. Get real. Live in reality. A lot of people are apparently upset. I don't know what these people are doing because...
3: About fireworks?
2: No, about the 4th of July. We went to Walmart, I don't know, like 3 weeks ago. We had to pick up a few things. And every single aisle had 4th of July stuff in it.
3: Of course.
2: Every single aisle.
3: Of course.
2: Well, like, so you have the 4th of July stuff, right? Those mm-hmm. aisles right over there by the registers. You know, they change those over for the holidays.
3: Yeah.
2: But then every other aisle that you go down, you know, no matter where you're looking for bedding
3: red, white,
2: or you're...
3: Blue.
2: It's all... And it's end caps. It's everywhere. But apparently people are upset about the 4th of July. A lot of people online are saying that big brands have plenty of World Cup promotions but haven't done much to celebrate our nation's 250th.
3: Well, we were talking yesterday about some of the deals and the free donut and, you know, the stuff that you can get. The big brands, there's Mountain Dew labeling. What they're saying there isn't enough of that?
2: Specifically, people who remember the bicentennial in 1976, 50 years ago.
3: Oh, so that people that remember...
2: They're comparing it. They're saying apparently in 76, it felt impossible to escape. There were special products, decorations, collectibles, even school supplies with patriotic designs everywhere. This year, fans are saying the selection feels limited. Coca-Cola has released limited edition cans representing all 50 states. Cheerios has
3: those birthday cake cereal,
2: Mountain Dew.
3: Yep.
2: Being called American Dew.
3: Yep. Saw that.
2: But apparently plenty of shoppers are saying they expected a much bigger celebration for the country's 250th. Well, look, we live in a different political climate than we did in 1976, and I wasn't even born yet, all right? I was like one month old. So things are a little different. Some, just like anything, right? Like Target went way in on the Pride stuff, and then they dialed it back after people got mad. I mean, I think people are sort of... Companies are trying to figure out where to be, right? Well, because you try to do one thing to help these people and make them happy, and then these people get pissed.
3: Well, here's something else.
2: And then you reel it in a little bit, and then these people get pissed, and it's like, so where do you operate?
3: I don't even know if it's that. Think about the limited amount of products in 1976.
2: Right.
3: Versus the things that
2: you can buy. We had one pencil.
3: Right, and you could go to
2: one pen.
3: Kmart versus a thousand million places and stuff off the internet dropped at your front door on a drone tomorrow morning.
2: Well, that's the other thing, too. When you're a brick-and-mortar store, right, you're living on the razor's edge here, right? They're not making it money hand over fist like they used to be, right? Because there's the internet game.
3: So I don't know.
2: Producing those products, you can't compare
3: what the world was like in 76.
2: But apparently, people are upset on the internet, saying that we're not making enough.
3: I just bought the flag buntings. I think they're called whatever, the things like that for my fence just yesterday. So there's still sales happening for 4th of July.
2: We had one from last year that's hung up on our window box, right? Our planter box on the window. The American flag is featured prominently in front of my house and in the back of my house every year.
3: Record travel this weekend too. Because of the 4th of July on a Saturday, and it's one of the busiest travel weekends of the year anyway, and then you add it into having it be a holiday like that. So
2: I don't know. Like I said, maybe I haven't been to enough stores, but I feel like there's plenty of American stuff out there if you want to find it. I don't know if it's being hidden.
3: Maybe it was omnipresent, and it isn't. They don't feel like that now, but think of all your choices too.
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8: I'm meteorologist Paul Trombley with your updated forecast. Sunshine mixed with clouds.

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1: today
0: with a chance for storms. Daytime highs approaching 86. Winds out of the east, 5 to 10 miles per hour. Mainly cloudy skies expected tonight. Chance of thunderstorms. Lows level off around 65. Sunshine mixed with clouds at times tomorrow. Slight chance for storms. High temperatures reach up to 84. That's the latest weather on the X. Currently, it's 64 degrees.
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0: Rock Mornings with Brian, Gene, and Shaw. Occasionally we're funny, sometimes we're informative, but we're always working because we need to pay our bills. Here's our best stuff. Please enjoy. Normally, we'd be talking to Grant Bills on a Tuesday at about 8:15, but he's got some work commitments this morning, so we're going to get him on an hour early. Grant Bills, host of the Wisco Sports Show. 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Grant, how are you, sir?
1: I'm doing excellent. Yeah, thank you for sliding me in. Our morning show guy, Ebo, is out this week, so I'm chiming in, doing a little morning show work. I don't know how you guys do it. It's a little...
0: I love it.
1: Yeah, I know. You texted me at like 2 o'clock this morning. Is that when you get up?
0: I get up at 1. I'm in here by about 1:30, and then I dip at about 10:30. As soon as humanly possible, I get out of this stupid building. So that's why I come in so early. Get all the work done in the morning so I don't have to be here in the afternoon when the dregs of society show up.
2: That means us. That means co-workers, Grant. People. The other people that he likes and works with. That's what he's trying
0: to say. There's like four left. There's like four of them left.
2: That's what he's trying to say, Grant. Grant, it's a big week, a holiday week, so you're doing double duty there. And
0: Grant, I had one sports question, and then I want to get to the good stuff.
1: Okay.
0: Cubs, Brewers, the Brew Crew lose two. They're still 5.5 up after that series. Pat Murphy didn't seem too pleased with their performance this weekend. What's your takeaway from the Cubs-Brewers weekend?
1: They need to hit the ball. They need to hit the ball when there are runners on base and they have opportunities to score. And that was true in the Cincinnati series, too. They didn't play good ball in the Reds series. Now they won all three games because the Reds are terrible, as we saw again last night. The Reds are awful. And the Brewers always beat the Reds. Like, that's just, like, for my entire life, the Packers beat the Bears. Even when the Bears seemed like they were better, and even when the Packers didn't seem like they had their best team, like the Packers are just, they beat the Bears. It's what happened. It's the same thing with the Reds. But they didn't score during the Reds series either. Their bullpen wasn't awesome against either, wasn't great in the Chicago series, but wasn't the reason they lost, especially on Sunday. They'd just been just awful with runners in scoring position. And last night, got a little bit of reprieve there. Jake Bowers got a hit with runners on, and Joey Ortiz hit the go-ahead home run. But that's really their biggest issue right now. Starting pitching has been awesome. I think the bullpen, as long as they can continue to get healthier, they're fine for now. They just need to score more runs. That was their issue.
0: Yeah, the Brewers obviously still in firm control of the first place spot in the NL Central. The All-Star break right around the corner, and for all intents and purposes, seems like the train keeps a rolling.
1: Yep. And we saw that last night, too. Like, Robert Gasser is their, well, they're running with a six-man rotation right now. So they had one of their lesser starters, and he was still able to go out and give him 5 2/3. I know he gave up three runs, but the offense occasionally has to be able to score three or more runs. And last night they did. Their bullpen is a little thin right now. McGill and Ashby are probably the two, or McGill and Uribe are probably the two arms that you feel great about. Ashby has been really shaky recently. He looked excellent last night, so I guess that's a good sign. They just need to find a way to get healthier, and they have a long stretch of games here now without an off day before the All-Star break, and I think a doubleheader or two in there. So their starting pitchers are going to have to give them length, and their bullpen is going to have to be able to get a little bit healthier just to, you know, just functionally to make it to the All-Star break without running out of pitchers on a nightly basis as a baseball team. That's kind of the goal right now.
0: Grant Bills of the Wisco Sports Show joining us normally on Tuesdays at 8:15, but we got him an hour early this week because he's got some work commitments. I wanted to talk briefly about the Noah Kahan situation. I'm sure you know who that is because you're a young musician, and that seems like something that's in your wheelhouse. Are you familiar with this Noah Kahan guy?
1: I know of Noah Kahan. I do not know of his situation.
0: All right. Well, I thought it was pronounced Kahan because Gene corrects me every time I say Kahan. So which one is it? Is it Kahan or Kahan?
1: I just said it quickly and hoped you wouldn't notice because I'm not sure either.
0: All right. Okay. I'm going with Kahan because it makes me feel better because that's how it's spelled. And God damn it, if you don't want me pronouncing your name the way it's spelled, then spell it differently. Noah Kahan.
1: Gene would know. Ask Balzer. She would definitely know.
2: For sure.
1: Why are you asking me?
0: Well, Gene's got the young girls in her house, and they all seem to know what his name is. Anyways, so situation was he had a show in Philadelphia. It's actually a very viral situation. I'm kind of surprised you haven't heard. Where a person sitting kind of close to the front apparently pooped their pants rather than going to the bathroom because they didn't want to miss any songs. While they were pooping their pants, they were pulling the poop out of their pants with their bare hands and then throwing it on the ground and trying to waffle stomp it. through the grates that they had put on the grass there in Philly. He had to address the situation because the video went super viral on Twitter and
2: basically
0: whatnot,
2: tell people to go to the restroom.
0: And had to tell people in Toronto a couple of nights later, like, look, if you got to poop, go poop. Don't be pooping on the floor at my shows.
2: There's venue workers that have to deal with this.
0: Have you ever encountered something like this at a show that you've either performed at or that you've attended? I know you go to some of these real bad hippie jam bands, and maybe people are so high they don't know what the hell they're doing, and they just poop all over the place.
1: Well, mostly when our band performs, no one would ever even dare go to the bathroom. So it actually happens all the time when we play it, you know, the popcorn or the alcohol.
2: For sure,
1: Definitely. The one thing that comes to mind, and I guess I knew of the pooping at his show. I didn't know that it, like, came out of the pants. And what's wrong with people? I didn't know all of that.
0: Well, I got a list, and I'm writing. I got a very long list, and I could go through it, but we don't have the time.
2: We don't.
1: Yeah. The one thing that I can remember was the first time I went to a Dead & Company show. I saw them four or five times, maybe. The first time I saw them, it would have been in 2021 at Wrigley. We were on the field. You know, they set up the chairs.
0: Yep.
1: And someone, I don't know, three or four rows in front of me, we were kind of near the aisle, just walked right out into the aisle and just threw up right in the middle of it. And I'm like, oh, okay. Maybe it was shrooms or something. I don't know. Those typically jack up your stomach pretty badly.
0: Yeah.
1: But I'm like, and then he just walked right back to his seat and started dancing again. I'm like,
2: boot and rally.
0: Boot and rally. That's what we call it around here, boot and rally.
1: Yeah, but normally you want to do that in the toilet. Like, you disappear to the bathroom to do that, and then you show up, and that's the rally. You reappear after going to do it in a private place.
2: Well, we agree on those, but I don't think everybody does. That's the point here. I don't think
0: Jean had
2: does.
0: A boot and rally in her hair one time at a show. Did you ever hear this story?
2: I did.
1: No.
2: I was at a concert and was walking up towards the stage, and a guy was coming towards me in the crowd and looked like he was going to throw up, and did. In my hair, in my face, because I couldn't move. I couldn't get out of the way is what happened. I couldn't leave. I was trapped in between folks. And so, yeah, it was bad. I had to go to the bathroom, put my hair in a sink, get a T-shirt from the, you know,
0: merch table
2: and change my clothes. It was
1: sounds like a bit of a trolley problem. He decided, okay, I could puke to the right where there are rows of people, or this one woman to my
2: directly.
1: Left would be the only victim.
0: Yeah.
1: Okay, do you remember what concert it was?
2: Yes, it was Van Halen at the Coliseum in Madison, Dane County Coliseum.
0: Probably like a $20 ticket in the 80s. Man, that would have been delightful.
2: Merch for free is what it was, Brian.
0: Just giving you merch as you walk in the venue? Is that
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0: Rock Mornings with Brian, Gene, and Shaw. Our best stuff from this past week. 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The next topic I wanted to discuss with you, of course, is the big holiday, America's 250th birthday, the 4th of July, this Saturday. Describe your perfect 4th of July holiday.
1: What are you doing?
2: Ooh. Well,
0: I don't want to know what you're doing. I want to know what your perfect idea of a 4th of July would be.

0: fireworks, but everybody stops at 10:30 because I don't want to have to listen to them when I'm trying to go to sleep. There's maybe a bucket of brandy slush or Miller High Life, Bud Light Lime, summery beers like that. Something's been made on the grill. Could be anything. Brats, chicken. You could really be a big cut up watermelon. There's always watermelon around. You know what I mean? Oh, and growing up, my sister's birthday is on July 6th, so we'd always celebrate it on the 4th. And there would be a cake with white frosting, and then the top would be lined with blueberries and strawberries, you know, red, white, and blue. Red,
1: of course, yeah, of course. Your sister, yes. Happy birthday.
0: Someone's playing Lee Greenwood also.
2: Very American. Sounds good. Sounds like a good time. No desire to be in the mix at a festival with a bunch of people and fair food and fireworks over the river. Any of that stuff? None of that?
0: No, we see the thing. I grew up out of town on a lake. So people, you know, on a lake are always like, oh, you know, Bob Smith's shooting the fireworks off over tonight by the boat landing. You know, like there was just always someone shooting fireworks. So we never had to go anywhere for that. And I think that's a big driving force for when people go to festivals is the big fireworks show. Mm-hmm. At least I would assume on the 4th of July. I don't know.
1: Did people come stay with you? You had the lake place.
0: I mean, maybe during the day. Maybe gathering during the day. Normally not like a big overnight weekend thing. No. Nothing crazy like that.
1: Well, happy 4th of July.
0: Maybe you take the boat up to the other end of the lake because, you know, Tom's Bar is shooting off a million fireworks. You just really, you're relocating to where the free fireworks shows are. And free, you know, you'd always drop a case of beer off at the dock of, you know, like the guy across the lake from us, his nickname is Tiny. We'd always drop off a case of beer as a thank you. Which is funny, he's not a small man. It was a funny nickname. He's huge, built like a brick milk house. But really, that's kind of the vibe. It's just, which neighbor is shooting fireworks off their dock? How can we go watch them and then give them beers a thank you?
2: I have known Grant Bills now for probably over a decade, I would say, right?
0: That's crazy.
2: Have you worked for our company for a decade?
0: Yes.
2: All right.
0: Yes.
2: So I've known Grant Bills, not closely. I mean, we've grown a little closer over the last several years. We exchange texts on a somewhat regular basis. But yet, I have gone to his musical performances and seen him.
1: Mm-hmm.
2: He has shown up at a football afternoon, a soiree for when I was in a local watering hole, drinking some beers and enjoying myself and watching sports on the boob tube. Grant has shown up for that and enjoyed the free food that's provided at the bar during a Packer game. Yet I have not ever received an invite to this fabled lake house. Where all of this awesome stuff happens.
1: I'm not invited. People go to the lake.
2: I've met his beautiful mother. I've accosted him at a wine drinking establishment before, when he was there with young people and yelled his name and made fun of his mustache. But yet I've never once gotten the invite to this cabin on the lake. Never, not once.
0: It's like 2 hours from where you live. That's a long way.
2: I'll be there in a half. I'll be there in 45 minutes. I'll break the sound barrier to get there, Grant. I can make it there in an hour and 15.
0: I actually don't doubt that. I would love to hang out with you over the 4th, Simpson. I don't know. I don't. Do you want to be? I don't want you around my family. Who knows what you're going to say?
1: That's the thing.
0: You know what I mean?
2: I'm going to say all of the things.
1: That's why I don't think so.
2: All of the things, Grant. Do you all the things you don't want to hear are the things I'm going to say?
0: That's why you're not invited. I guess you just answered your own question. Mm-hmm. This is why you haven't been invited places.
2: Well, I feel like you're missing out on some free entertainment. You like these free things on the lake that only require a case of beer to some guy named Tiny. I don't need a nickname. I don't even need the case of beer. I'll BYO my own beer. And then I'll enjoy your cabin by the lake. And I'll say some wonderful things to your lovely mother. And then I'll dip. Yeah. And I'll dip. I'll be out.
0: Next time I'm in La Crosse, I'm going to stay at your house. That'll be the first step.
2: We got plenty of room, and the air conditioning is at 64, so it's nice and cold.
0: Mine was at 73 last night. Oh, I'd kill for 64.
2: Oh, it's like it's in the 50s in the basement where you would stay. You can see your breath in my basement right now. It's that cold.
0: You're speaking my language.
2: I know.
0: Simpson, next time I am anywhere near you celebrating anything, I will be sure to let you know.
2: What kind of swimsuit does your mom wear when she goes in the lake?
1: Okay, all right. Thanks. Have a good 4th of July. Happy birthday, America.
2: Talking one piece, two piece.
1: Have
2: what
1: fun
2: we got
1: doing
2: some
1: double
2: I've never
1: duty.
2: Seen before, some
1: double
2: kind of crazy
1: duty
2: swimsuit.
1: At work this week, and we'll talk to you next week, okay?
0: Thank you, Gene. Have a happy 4th. Enjoy Riverfest this week.
2: All right. Grant Bills of the Wisco Sports Show joining us each and every Tuesday, normally at about 8:15. Got him a little bit early today.
0: I guess I maybe would have tried to choke.

0: it down.
1: Mm-hmm.
2: That's how he rolls with all that grilled food he's eating.
1: Mm-hmm.
2: I'm kind of with him on that. Like, look, I get it. Most people, a patriotic human being, right, an American, would say hamburgers, hot dogs, right? You got to have
1: them. But he's like chicken, barbecue, ribs. Look, it doesn't matter.
2: If it's meat and it's on the grill, I'm good.
1: Yeah.
2: Right? If I show up and there's no meat and there's no grill, then we're going to have a problem. Right? As long as there's like an attempt made to grill some meat.
1: Could be whatever.
2: Whatever. Now, if you're half-assing it because it's like the cheap meat or whatever.
1: That's all right. Whatever. It could be sausages, tubular meat. Could be chicken. Could like be that. Kebabs.
2: All
1: could be steaks.
2: It
1: could
3: you
1: be
3: just want to know who the starting shortstop.
1: Some ribs. Could be any of that.
2: I hate like cabin people because they talk about it like it's just this.
1: When we grew up on the lake, it's just in the lake.
2: We had an employee here years ago, Amy, and she called it their place by the lake. And then she tried to sell me that it's just a camper with a patio. And I'm like, yeah, but you're on the water. She's like, it's not that big a deal. And I'm like, I don't have a place by the lake. I don't get to say that out loud. And they're so blasé about it. They just treat it like it's this, you know, it's almost like, oh, well, we bought a camping chair. You know what I mean? Look at my camping chair. And like, I'm some sort of
1: it's a house on a lake.
2: Fancy person.
1: Is.
2: Yeah. And they just say it like
1: out on the pontoon every night for the sunset.
2: Yeah. Going over to Tiny's house and dropping off a case of beer.
1: Watching fireworks over the lake.
2: Rich
1: house.
2: People. Make me sick. No wonder he can afford to work in radio. His parents are loaded.
1: I don't think so.
2: Somebody's loaded. Somebody's got the money.
1: Generational cabin.
2: That kind of thing. All right.
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1: It's also One Gotta Go Wednesday. We're going to get started with that right away this morning because we got a lot of other stuff to get to, including our look ahead at all the things that are coming up in the month of July. You're going to hate this. You're going to hate it, Gene.
2: Great, thanks. Appreciate it.
1: I did this just for you.
2: Okay.
1: As we get ready for the long holiday weekend where you're going to be snacking.
2: Is this ice cream? Because I had some last night.
1: You're going to be enjoying food and drinks and hanging out with friends and family and maybe a barbecue. And there's going to be all sorts of stuff. And there's snacking going on. Your favorite, right? Ooh. Little,
2: you know,
1: little
2: what
1: of
2: we
1: this,
2: get,
1: little
2: we got,
1: of that.
2: Got as a gift the other day.
1: What'd you get?
2: We got one of those Lutz pub mix with
1: the big jar,
2: the thing with the rye chips and the pretzels and the cheesy poofs and the thing.
1: Oh, that reminds me. I still think I have those Worcestershire rye chips in my. Those are good, by the way. Take rye chips to the next level. I think they're from an Amish store. One of our sales weasels got them for me.
2: Yeah.
1: One of your favorite things is dips.
2: Yep. I bought three at the grocery store the other day.
1: What'd you buy?
2: I got, well, because we were making like skewers, I got hummus.
1: Okay.
2: And I got like a dill dip for veggies.
1: Oh,
2: like,
1: yeah.
2: And I got the corn, the
1: elote.
2: The elote.
1: Ooh.
2: I got three.
1: It's almost a salsa.
2: By the way, and I got a salsa too.
1: I'm not including salsa because I got four then technically. Much like a hot dog, I feel like salsa is its own thing. Now you certainly dip chips in there and you scoop things out, but I would say salsa is not a dip. It's its own thing.
2: Oof, I don't know, dude.
1: I would
2: consider the dip category.
1: You can put it on top of stuff, tacos, you know, things like that.
2: Yeah. No, I get how it's a topping, but
1: there's four. One got to go Wednesday. Right. You got to choose from these four dips. One of them's got to go forever. And we're going with the heavy hitters here.
2: Oh, no.
1: We're not messing around with some kind of unknown dip that you've never
2: weird
1: tried
2: stuff.
1: Before.
2: This is the classics. This is the French onion, isn't it?
1: Actually, we're not doing French onion.
2: Ooh, I get to keep it? Okay.
1: Buffalo chicken dip.
2: It's my specialty.
1: Spinach and artichoke dip.
2: Oh, I love that, too.
1: Cheesy sausage
2: just
1: dip.
2: Had some this weekend.
1: The cheesy sausage dip that goes in the crock pot with the sausage.
2: What is it?
1: Velveeta and a Rotel.
2: Velvet Elvis, I think.
1: And then guacamole. One got to go Wednesday. Can I guess as to which one you're getting rid of?
2: Yeah.
1: I think you're getting rid of spinach and artichoke dip.
2: You are incorrect.
1: I thought for sure that would be the one that out of the three you would have the least affinity for.
2: No, I'm going to get rid of the Velvet Elvis.
1: Really?
2: Yeah. My specialty is the buffalo chicken.
1: I knew you wouldn't get rid of that. I knew that right off the bat.
2: And my whole, my kids, my best friends, my, you know, goddaughter, like
1: everybody.
2: I request the thing, bring it to the party. That's my thing. So I can't get rid of that.
1: So buffalo chicken's in.
2: Gotta stay. I like spinach. I like them all. Like, there isn't one that I don't like or appreciate or wouldn't say is delicious or get more on my plate. But I make or order or am part of spinach artichoke heart dip a lot more. You know what I mean? Like, I think I just had some this past weekend. It just comes around more often. And I like guacamole. Like,
1: I know you do. I figured,
2: I like avocados.
1: I figured out of the four, I knew right away you weren't going to be able to get rid of buffalo chicken or guacamole.
2: No, exactly.
1: Because I know you've made guacamole.
2: And if you invest the time and effort, then
1: I know you love avocados as well.
2: I do.
1: So I figured as much.
2: And
1: that one wasn't going anywhere.
2: If I'm out and getting at a Mexican restaurant, I like it on the side for
1: you know,
2: whatever my entree is. So I could live without the buffalo or without the cheesy. It's not that I don't like it. My neighbor Jenny used to make a delicious one, and she brought it to all of our Christmas and, you know, parties and all of that stuff. And it was,
1: What if we switched out the cheesy sausage dip for a French onion dip?
2: Ugh. Now I'm going to have a problem. Because there's.
1: I thought for sure the French onion would be too basic.
2: It's basic, dude, but here's a thing that you don't know about me. There is one, like, lunch that reminds me of growing up that I get often at our house, and it's just, it's an Oscar Mayer cheesy hot dog, just nuked in the microwave, like poked with a fork, okay, microwaved,
1: all right,
2: shoved in a bun with a couple scoops of cottage cheese, especially if you get the first bite, like you pull the thing back, and then you're the first person to get into that.
1: Whenever we come home from grocery shopping, that's what I do.
2: A first bite, it's called in our house. And it's like, oh, who took the first bite? Yeah. So the cheesy, the cheese hot dog, Oscar Mayer microwave, ketchup and mustard, and the white bun, first bite, cottage cheese. And either potato chips or Fritos.
1: With French onion dip.
2: With French onion dip.
1: So you would have a harder time if it wasn't cheesy sausage.
2: Because that is like, that's a family, that is one of the staples of our house.
1: I will say that I do like French onion dip, but I am sort of out on Dean's because I had this French onion dip at a football game one time.
2: It was homemade.
1: No, what they did was, and I do this at home now, they had taken the Dean's and then they added a packet of the dried Lipton's onion soup.
2: Took it up a notch.
1: And then let it sit for a day, and it took it up a whole nother level. So it's just, so I'm out on the Dean's, even though you need it for the starter. But if I had to choose one of the, it's obviously the buffalo chicken dip for me. I love it. It's delish, but the spiciness.
2: You could live without it.
1: I can do without it. Spinach artichoke dip, love it. It's great, versatile, goes all over the place.
2: I agree.
1: Cheesy sausage dip, it's awesome. Even though it's got a little kick, it's not like buffalo chicken dip. Mm-hmm. And how can you get rid of guacamole? Mm-hmm. I will say the only issue with guacamole is that it's a
2: short shelf window.
1: The browning is a problem.
2: Short shelf window.
1: The browning is a problem.
2: I agree.
1: If we could figure out how to cure cancer and then figure out the browning on the guacamole, we'd be living the high life.
2: And yellow spots and lawns from dogs. If we could do a thing where you shake it on and boom, it's green again and growing and it isn't dead. I don't understand how we can get to Mars and we can't get that figured out. Not that. Like, why can't we figure that out?
1: I'm sure they're working on it. One gotta go Wednesday dip edition, choosing between buffalo chicken dip, cheesy sausage dip, guacamole, or spinach and artichoke
2: dip. Roll your French onion in there if you want. Roll it in there.
1: Gene's getting rid of the cheesy sausage dip. I'm getting rid of the buffalo chicken dip. Yeah. A little too spicy for my taste, Gene. Oh. I do enjoy a bite or two of it at a picnic or a gathering, but I certainly can't get a big, giant plate full of it.
2: Six, because I didn't count the French onion we already had. There might be seven. One, two, three, four. There might be seven dips currently in my refrigerator right now.
1: You're ready for the weekend.
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9: I'm meteorologist Paul Trombley with your updated forecast. Sunshine mixed with clouds at times today with a chance for storms. Daytime highs approaching 86. Winds out of the east, 5 to 10 miles per hour. Mainly cloudy skies expected tonight. Chance of thunderstorms. Lows level off around 65. Sunshine mixed with clouds at times. Tomorrow, slight chance for storms. High temperatures reach up to 84. That's the latest weather on the X. Right now, 66.
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0: Rock Mornings with Brian, Gene, and Shaw, Monday through Friday on the X. Here's some of our best stuff from this past week. Today, of course, is the 1st of July, and in theaters today, Minions and Monsters, rated PG.
1: You see those large, heavily armed men? They suspect you have killed their leader, and they want you dead.
2: Quick. Quick?
1: Okay, action!
0: Featuring the voices of Zoe Deutsch, Jesse Eisenberg, Jeff Bridges, Allison Janney, Christoph Waltz, Bobby Moynihan, Trey Parker, and a bunch of others. The Minions in the 20s in Hollywood. They search for frightening creatures for their monster movie, partnering with a green creature and must save the planet after unleashing those monsters. Minions and Monsters in theaters today. Rated PG. Next Friday, July 10th, in theaters, Evil Dead Burn.
3: We found something. The Necronomicon. The Book of the Dead.
4: Ugh. You know they don't want me there.
5: You're part of the family.
3: Despite my warnings, they read from the book, Unleashing Demons. Demons. Demons. Demons. God help us.
0: Yeah. Evil Dead Burn. Rated R in theaters next Friday after the loss of her husband. A woman seeks solace with her in-laws. One by one, they transform into deadites. She has to discover that the vows she took in life survive even in death. Also in theaters next Friday, July 10th, Moana, the live action.
6: Oh, yeah, yeah.
0: With Dwayne The Rock Johnson.
7: The stories are true.
8: The story has just begun. Beyond the outreach. An evil darkness has found us. 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
7: Maui, demigod of the wind and sea.
9: Hero of men.
7: Huh?
9: So it goes like this. Maui, shapeshifter, demigod of the wind and sea, hero of men. Ah, women. Women too, men and women.
6: It was such a beautiful movie, like the colors and the animation and stuff. It was such a gorgeous film. I hope that this does it justice as well.
0: Live action adaptation of the movie from 2016. That's in theaters next Friday. The following Friday, the 17th, The Odyssey, rated R.
10: Tell me what you remember.
11: A wife? A son?
10: And then what?
11: We won the war. Help me go home.
0: Rated R, starring Matt Damon, Tom Holland, Anne Hathaway, Robert Pattinson, Lupita Nyong'o, Zendaya, Charlize Theron, John Bernthal, Elliot Page, John Leguizamo, after the Trojan War, Odysseus, facing the dangerous voyage back to Ithaca, meeting creatures like Cyclops, the Sirens, Calypso along the way.
6: Very interested in seeing this movie, the way it was shot, the way it was, the colors were produced, old school Hollywood, not relying on any kind of CGI or digital components to make the movie. Very expensive, very arduous, apparently one of the hardest movies. Matt Damon said it's by far the off the charts.
0: Well, how difficult. Don't call it The Odyssey for nothing.
6: How difficult it was to make. Almost 3 hours, I believe, in length as well. Very much looking forward to that on the
0: Friday,
6: big screen.
0: July 24th. Again, this is a list of things to look forward to in the month of July. We're focusing on movies. Friday, July 24th, The Dink on Apple TV, rated PG-13. This is the pickleball movie.
6: Oh, yeah, yeah.
11: Tennis. Elegance. Aesthetic perfection. She needs our protection. An epidemic is sweeping across our once great nation, and its name is...
6: Pickleball!
12: Here's your pickleball. Here's the garbage! This is a tennis club, lady.
13: Oh, I get it now. It's like tennis, but easy.
6: Dink!
12: Come on! You want a rematch?
14: Yes, I'd like that opportunity!
0: Ed Harris, Ben Stiller, Patton Oswalt, Christine Taylor, Mary Steenburgen, Chris Parnell. A washed-up tennis pro has to save a club by reluctantly playing pickleball to earn his father's respect. And then the big one in July is on the last day. That'll be, of course, Spider-Man Brand New Day.
5: What is happening to me?
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5: What the?
19: Dr. Banner, you found a way to suppress mutating DNA, right?
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0: Tom Holland, Zendaya, Jacob Batalon, Sadie Sink, John Bernthal, Mark Ruffalo. Peter Parker's forgotten. He lives alone as a full-time Spider-Man until the mounting pressure triggers a dangerous change and powerful new enemies emerge. TV shows that you can look forward to in the month of July start today with Elle, the prequel to Legally Blonde, series premiere on Amazon Prime.
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22: How long will that be?
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0: Yeah. If you liked Legally Blonde like my wife, then you'll probably like Elle. Also premiering today on Disney Plus, season 2 of X-Men 97. 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
6: Mm-hmm.
0: We're into season 2 of that. That's today on Disney Plus. And then, of course, on Saturday, the Big Daddy.
6: What's this?
0: Your boy, Joey Chestnut, eating all them dogs.
24: Formed from the shards of shattered angels, wielding the white sword of righteousness, he will never fail or falter, for he defies the ministers of our fate and the limitations of our birth. And he will not stop until he stands side by side with the gods. His glory is strung like beads of light to adorn the arc of history itself. Joey!
0: Nathan's Famous Hot Dog Eating Contest on ABC and ESPN2 this Saturday.
6: By the way, 20 previous 4th of July hot dog eating contests for Mr. Chestnut. He's won 17 times out of 20 and broken several records along the way.
0: Looking to do it again this year. Thursday, July 9th, Celebrity Family Feud Season 13 premieres on ABC. Also on Thursday, July 9th, a new season of Press Your Luck premiering on ABC. Got the whammy. Thursday, July 16th, The Hawk series premiere on Netflix. This is the Will Ferrell golf series.
6: Okay.
0: That's on Netflix on Thursday the 16th. Tuesday, July 21st, Kitchen Nightmares season 10 premiering on Fox.
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0: Gordon Ramsay yelling at people, fixing restaurants. 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And then Sunday, July 26th, The Walking Dead Dead City Season 3 premiere on AMC. 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

0: TV shows. Up next is the sporting events. Obviously, the World Cup soccer continues till July 19th. Tour de France starts this weekend. People on bikes. The UFC fight on July 11th is the Conor McGregor return.
1: Oh, yes.
2: Out of Dublin, Ireland, presenting the Pride of Ireland and the number three match.
0: That is on July 11th, next Saturday, UFC 329 from Vegas. MLB All-Star Weekend starts next weekend as well. July 12th is the Futures game. The draft is next weekend for MLB as well. Home Run Derby will be on the 13th, and then the MLB All-Star game on the 14th. WNBA All-Star Weekend is the 24th and 25th. Getting ready for training camps. Baseball, obviously, continuing. All that
1: August,
0: stuff.
1: Isn't it already with preseason?
0: Yeah. August, we'll get the Hall of Fame game, and then the regular season starts early in September. And then, of course, our favorite part of the list of things to look forward to in the month of July, the holidays. Today, as we know, is International Joke Day, International Chicken Wing Day. It's also Blink 182 Day. Late night, come home, work sucks, I know. Tomorrow is Made in the USA Day.
1: Hell yeah.
0: Buy American, if you can. Perhaps the greatest day on the calendar is on Friday the 3rd, and that would be Air Conditioning Appreciation Day. I can't imagine.
1: Everybody is appreciating it a lot.
0: Trying to live, and we don't even get really hot weather here. I mean, like, it sucks. We don't like it, but, you know, that Arizona stuff, that 110 whatever, like on a daily for weeks at a time.
1: We were
0: air
1: just
0: conditioning appreciation
1: telling
0: day.
1: The kids this weekend about the car, our first car we had, didn't have air. Not that it was broke. It just, it didn't come with it.
0: Yeah. Well, because it wasn't standard back then.
1: They looked at us like,
0: that was an option.
1: What are you talking about?
0: Obviously, Saturday is another very important day. It's our 250th birthday. It's America's Independence Day.
3: We're fighting for our right to live, to exist. And should we win the day, the 4th of July will no longer be known as an American holiday.
0: That's right, bitches.
3: But as the day when the world declared in one voice, we will not go quietly into the night.
0: Hell yeah.
3: We will not vanish without a fight.
0: We won't, Gene.
3: We're going to live on.
0: That's right, we are.
3: We're going to survive.
0: It's because we're America.
3: Today, we celebrate our Independence Day.
0: I'm a pilot. I belong in the air.
1: Happy birthday, America.
0: Independence Day on Saturday. Sunday, the 5th, is National Bikini Day.
4: It was an itsy-bitsy, teeny-weeny, yellow polka dot bikini.
0: That she wore for the first time today. Tuesday, July 7th, next Tuesday, National Dive Bar Day.
5: I love this bar.
0: Pull tabs, peanut shells on the floor.
1: The bartender you know by first name.
0: The bartender who may not know your name, but certainly knows your drink. Several shakes of the day. Whatever that is, National Dive Bar Day is on the 7th. On July 10th, it's Pina Colada Day.
6: If you like pina coladas, get caught in the rain.
0: It's a coconut, right? Coconut drink? I don't know if I've ever even
1: it's actually delicious, but it's messy and to make, you know? There's a lot of, it's sticky.
0: The following day, Saturday, July 11th, is National Mojito Day.
1: Like that. I'm growing mint.
0: Right up your alley. Tuesday the 14th. I don't know what's going on with all these Tuesdays and the great holidays on Tuesdays. We had Dive Bar Day on the 7th. Now, a week later on the 14th, it's National Mac and Cheese Day. Oh, mama. Wednesday, July 15th, National Hot Dog Day.
7: Oh, my God. You look like the 4th of July. It makes me want a hot dog real bad.
0: National Hot Dog Day on July 15th. July 17th is a Friday. It's National Tattoo Day. Go out and get some ink.
8: Wait, I can't take it. Ouch. Mess
9: yourself up.
8: Oh!
9: Don't move.
8: Ow! Ow! Wait, ow!
9: I'm Tori,
0: you're gonna mess up your tattoo.
10: Next time you move, you're gonna mess up your tattoo. Okay.
9: All right. Ow! Yeah! Wait.
0: I can't take it. I don't know how old that video is. It delights me to no end all these years later. National Daiquiri Day on the 19th, along with National Ice Cream Day. Junk Food Day on the 21st. Mm-hmm. Eat all the junk food. International Yada Yada Yada Day on Thursday the 23rd.
11: Listen to this. Marcy comes over and she tells me that her ex-boyfriend was over late last night and yada yada yada, I'm really tired today.
12: What do you think she was tired from?
11: Well, obviously the yada yada.
0: Yeah. That's on the 23rd. The 24th of July is National Tequila Day. Do you have a favorite tequila drink or brand of tequila?
1: I had some margaritas this weekend. It was first time in a while. It's a very...
0: So margaritas your go-to?
1: Kiss on a summer day, right?
0: That's your go-to tequila drink?
1: On the rocks, not crushed.
0: All right. Saturday the 25th is a very important day. National Hire a Veteran Day. Also, it's National Wine and Cheese Day.
13: Sweet berry wine!
0: 25th. Write it down, Gene. Monday, the 27th of July, National Scotch Day.
14: I love scotch. Scotch. Here it goes down into my belly.
1: Scotch.
0: A couple of important ones right at the end of the month. Wednesday, July 29th is National Lasagna Day. It's also International Tiger Day.

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0: International Tiger Day.
1: Watch the Tiger King. 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
0: I am never going to financially recover from this. And then on Friday the 31st, the last day of the month, National Chili Dog Day.
2: Sucking on a chili dog.
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0: Come on, Gene, sing it.
2: 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Sucking on a chili dog.
0: Are you sucking on?
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1: Friday the 31st, National Chili Dog Day. 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
1: 8:15 on Fridays during the NASCAR season. We're joined by the one and only mid-pack legend, Mr. Technicality, Car 54, Billy Doc Niles. This week, it happens to be on Tuesday because we are off on Friday. Hashtag Mr. Technicality, hashtag Mr. Retirement, hashtag Mr. Fister, hashtag this guy.
2: Happy July.
1: Oh, man. It's happy 4th of July, and it's like 2 days from now. Hashtag this guy.
3: I'm kind of anal.
1: That's what all the guys at the campground say. Hashtag this guy.
2: You're getting a thrill by listening to Bill.
1: Are we?
4: Always. Every time.
1: Hashtag this guy.
2: He gets to stay on the box. Oof.
1: Probably on Friday morning. Got the day off. Hashtag this guy.
2: Going to have to come from the back.
1: If I'm staying on the box, I'm coming from the back, Gene.
4: Friday
1: hashtag
4: morning,
1: this guy.
4: Going
2: to be a big one for them.
1: That's what she said. Hashtag this guy.
4: Holiday weekend.
2: He could be coming from your backyard.
1: Oh, again, with the coming from the back. Hashtag this guy.
2: A lot of beating and banging.
1: That sounds like a good weekend in that new camper out there after wine night. Hashtag this guy.
3: Nothing says you can't slip one in without saying anything.
1: Whoa. Sneaky Pete. Hashtag this guy.
5: First day with the new tongue.
1: Practice. Hashtag this guy.
5: God damn, I'm going too fast.
4: Nobody ever said that, Doc.
1: Hashtag this guy.
5: He sees her. He doesn't have time to turn away from her. Blasts her in the rear end.
1: Oh, yeah, he does. Hashtag this guy.
3: I do this in the truck every week, too. You know?
1: Note to self, don't ever get in Doc's truck. Hashtag this guy.
3: Whoa, what am I touching here?
1: What are you touching here, Doc?
5: Well, for about the last half hour, I've been white-knuckling the steering wheel. They're getting bad storms up here, too. I'm right in the, kind of in the middle of a break right now, which is nice. I'll be able to get to my next stop before the next storm hits. But, yeah, they're getting it just as bad up here as we are back home there.
1: All right. A couple of days ago, I was just about ready to do a rock stop, and I got a text from Doc asking if he could call me, and we got on the phone, and I found out the sad news that our good friend, Dirty Dan Diker, had suffered a stroke after he was on a flight back home to Florida, I believe, and was able to get off the flight with some assistance and went to the hospital, was in the ICU, and now he's been moved into a rehab room. Is that correct, Doc?
5: Yeah, they're hoping to get him into the rehab room today. They did some more tests yesterday on him, and, you know, fingers crossed they can proceed to the rehab room, but... Yeah, it was I actually got a chance to talk to him last night for about 10 minutes. And compared to when I talked to him on Saturday morning, I mean, a marked, vast improvement. His speech is much better. He still gets caught on certain words and thoughts. But, you know, it's to be expected. I mean, he just had a stroke a few days ago. So he's got more. He's got more movement with his left arm. He can actually form the middle finger now, from what I understand. That's very important. Yeah, especially with the crowd we hang out with. The left leg's still an issue. That's one of the reasons why he's going to have a 10-day stay in rehab. He was happy he got to eat an actual meal last night for first time and drink a Pepsi. But, you know, we've been trying to keep you updated on Facebook and, you know, everybody, whoever's listening, if you're friends with Dan, just keep sending the positive messages. He is reading them. He can't answer all of them right now, but he'll hit the occasional like or love button. Hopefully in a couple of days, he might be able to put his own message out there and let you know how he's doing. But in the meantime, just keep sending the positive messages to him. And I really think that's healing medicine for him. Over 75,000 brackets in this in-season tournament challenge. We talked about this yesterday. Every single bracket busted, and I can guarantee you over 75,000 of them had Reddick beating Bowman, and they got busted. So no million-dollar winner in the bracket challenge there. It's just going to be a million-dollar winner to whoever wins this thing in the next five weeks. Not sure if anybody has noticed, but after last week's race, of all places on a road course, Denny Hamlin is the new NASCAR point leader by a single point over Reddick. Reddick had all those issues with the power steering, and, so obviously he got beat by Bowman, and he got beat by Hamlin. Hamlin's now your new point leader. And starting today, this is going to be pretty cool. Ryan Blaney is going to have a new YouTube series called On the Gas with Ryan Blaney, and you've seen this. They've done this before where they put a second seat in a race car and they take celebrities for a ride around the track. Well, Blaney's going to take it to a little more of extreme, you know, do some burnouts, do some really fast laps in corners. He'll be taking celebrities around, asking them questions while he's scaring the hell out of them. This week, the first guest is going to be Keegan-Michael Key. That starts on YouTube today. They are back at Chicagoland Speedway after having 7 years off between running up at Road America and running the Chicago Street Course. Neither one of them are on the schedule this year. They're reviving Chicagoland Speedway again this year. It's a mile-and-a-half trioval. Mikey, here it comes. I know you don't like this. It's a cookie-cutter, 18-degree bankings. Get some pretty good speeds on this one. The last race winner on this track was Alex Bowman back in 2019. That was his first career victory, by the way. Qualifying record sits with Joey Logano at 189.4 miles an hour, set in 2013. Fantasy experts, they like Hamlin, Larson, and Reddick. When I filled mine out last night, I'm going to the guys who are a little more experienced on these mile and a half, especially one that's a little bit aged like this. Elliott, Blaney, and Briscoe were my picks on my fantasy leagues. VegasInsider.com via the BetMGM app brings us odds this week. Hamlin at plus 300, Reddick at 500, Larson at 550, Bell at 800, Elliott at 900, Briscoe at 1,000. For those drivers and participants who want to enter the Red Cedar Speedway Demo Derby on July 25th or the Enduro on 26th, you can check out their website right now. All the rules have been posted for these events. You should be able to enter right there on the website. If not, give the Speedway office a call. But check out the rules. They're posted there. And Red Cedar Speedway is closed this weekend as they give their drivers the weekend off to either go race elsewhere or spend the 4th with their families. Had a really great conversation with LaCrosse Speedway General Manager Austin Wells last night. He would like to thank everyone who called. They put an ad out. They needed national anthem singers, especially for this weekend. Inundated with calls. There are now lots of singers lined up, so he wants to thank everybody for that. He also wants to remind families that they still have the family pass for admission. Two adults and up to 4 students or kids under the age of 17 for one great low price. And he also wants to remind all the fans you could always purchase advance tickets, especially for the big Fairtime 50-lap feature coming up on July 18th. You could find the family pass and all the advance tickets at the website. So get the website and get your advance tickets now. Then you don't have to stand in line. This Saturday night, late model sportsmen, Hornets, Street Stocks, the American Super Cup Series returns to LaCrosse Fairground Speedway. And what these are, they're like quarter-size versions of what NASCAR cars look like. They'll be on that quarter mile, so it'll look like Darlington to them riding around on that thing. And the wild and wacky outhouse novelty race. Plus, at the end of the night, they promise a huge fireworks display. And, of course, it's July 4th. It has to be huge. Gates at 5:15, qualifying at 5:30. First green flag at 7 o'clock. Now, remember, race fans, I know it's a holiday weekend, but you should be able to take your family out wherever you're at in the country and support a great local short track. 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That is this week's Race Report.
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9: I'm meteorologist Paul Trombley with your updated forecast. Sunshine mixed with clouds at times today with a chance for storms. Daytime highs approaching 86. Winds out of the east, 5 to 10 miles per hour. Mainly cloudy skies expected tonight. Chance of thunderstorms. Lows level off around 65. Sunshine mixed with clouds at times tomorrow. Slight chance for storms. High temperatures reach up to 84. That's the latest weather on the X. Currently 70.
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0: Rock Mornings with Brian, Gene, and Shaw. Some of our best stuff each and every Saturday here on 92.9 The X. 4th of July, bringing the deals. Saving you money on all sorts of stuff. Obviously, as always, reminding people to shop local, buy local. As much as you can. Especially in this day and age. Unfortunately, we don't have a lengthy list of what the local businesses are doing in front of us.
1: Right. Check in, stop in. If you're looking to buy something,
0: but see what's in a lot of the national chains, obviously, are offering deals.
1: Of course.
0: Try to entice
1: please tell
0: you.
1: Tell me about them, please.
0: BK, marking the nation's milestone birthday with a $2.50 Whopper Jr. deal for Royal Perks members who order through the app or online. 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
1: Mm-hmm.
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1: And lick them.
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1: That's a limited edition.
0: Limited
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0: edition.
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1: I could watch people, foreign visitors for the cup, go to Sonic all day long. 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Her mind
0: was blown.
1: Yeah,
0: I don't know if you saw this, by the way.
1: Drive through the whole thing.
0: Your guy Freddy's getting canceled by the internet.
1: I didn't see that.
0: But yeah, so Freddy apparently made it look like this was his first visit.
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1: I don't care about any of that.
0: Freddy the German guy, not what he seems.
1: No, just a
0: liar, panties on fire.
1: Whatever.
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1: Speaking of Sonic, I did see some Eagle Cups for Sonic, too.
0: Applebee's all this month. Dine-in guests age 21 and up can enjoy the return of their Dollarita, the $1 margarita made with tequila triple second lime. Budweiser was giving away free beer, but everybody claimed that already.
1: It's
0: that
1: all done.
0: It didn't take very long for that, obviously, to happen. But there you go. Some deals to look forward to on the 4th of July.
1: Do you want to know about what they've determined to be the most patriotic place for every state? We're not going to go through every state, but we'll do just a few of them.
0: Can I guess? Am I guessing?
1: Well, Yeah, you can try to guess. I've got Minnesota, Iowa, and Wisconsin ready to go here.
0: All right. But the most patriotic place in Minnesota?
1: Yeah. You won't get these.
0: Let me think here.
1: You won't get these. I don't think anyway.
0: Is the Paul Bunyan statue in Minnesota? Isn't there one in Minnesota somewhere?
1: It might be, but that's not it. The most patriotic place in Minnesota, they say, is the Charles Lindbergh State Park. So, aviator.
0: What the hell is that?
1: Well, he's the aviator, right? Charles Lindbergh.
0: Well, I know, but
1: it's on the Mississippi River, by the way, okay, in the town of Little Falls. It was his boyhood home. His dad was a congressman. So you can visit there. It's about 570 acres. So that's the Charles Lindbergh State Park.
0: Iowa. I know where it is.
1: What is it?
0: It's the crash. It's the crash site where the day the music died.
1: These are very nice that you're thinking about all these, but that's not it either.
0: What the hell, man? That's super American.
1: It's the old Capitol building. So the original one on the University of Iowa campus in Iowa City was built in 1842. The dome is covered in 24-karat gold leaf. It's also a museum.
0: Who picked these stupid things?
1: These are the most patriotic places in each state.
0: This is a dumbass list.
1: And Wisconsin, you're going to get blown away. I didn't know about this, and now I'm honored, and I think I should go visit, as a matter of fact.
0: Well, then it's probably near where your home is, right? Black Earth, right?
1: It's not at all.
0: All right. Actually, it's not the Mitchell Park domes because that would be too obvious.
1: It is in Milwaukee, though.
0: Well, it just got finished, so it can't be the Euchre Memorial mural.
1: Built in 1867.
0: Is it the Governor's Mansion?
1: A therapeutic and rehab refuge for Civil War soldiers. It's called the Milwaukee Soldiers Home. It's one of only three surviving soldiers' homes left in the United States of America.
0: Can you tour it?
1: Part of the Home for Soldiers Historic District in the Northwest Branch of the VA Medical Center. The 90-acre district contains some of the oldest and most historic significant buildings left in the VA system. In Milwaukee.
0: Jeez.
1: Milwaukee Soldiers Home.
0: Soldiers' homes, huh?
1: Yeah, most historically significant buildings left in the whole entire United States for VA system. It's a beautiful building, too. Look at it.
0: Oh, yeah. I'm assuming you can tour it.
1: I'm assuming you can, too.
0: And they said that's the most patriotic
1: place in Wisconsin.
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9: Stand back while I celebrate freedom.
10: That's freedom. That's America.
11: It's here. It's finally here. The 4th of July weekend, America's 250th. We're going to talk to Office Cora in a few minutes, find out what she's up to this weekend in the 715. And some small towns are canceling their fireworks because they can't afford them.
12: Can't afford them versus too dry, right? This isn't a weather-related thing.
11: Yeah. Celebrating the 250th birthday, cities all across the country going all out with massive fireworks displays, some of them using drones now, right? Those cool drones.
12: Yes, they are. They're doing drone shows where they can't do fireworks.
11: But unfortunately, some smaller towns are getting squeezed out. Some communities say that the prices of the fireworks have skyrocketed.
12: Mm-hmm, I'm sure.
11: Others simply can't find enough fireworks crews or equipment because the bigger celebrations book everything first. So while the major cities are going to be lighting up the skies with bigger-than-ever shows for the 250th, some small towns are scaling back, combining celebrations like a high school or skipping their fireworks altogether.
13: It's very disappointing.
14: I don't think it was the right decision.
13: We come as a family, do all our festivities, and then we watch the show. We like, okay, y'all, it's ready.
15: There was definitely some tariffs this year, but we actually did not raise our prices at all. As the owner, I'm going to eat the tariffs this year and not mark anything up for my customers.
11: That is some of the residents of Ferguson, Missouri, who have decided to cancel their city fireworks. And, of course, then you heard from a fireworks owner who was talking about the tariffs and the prices and how he's going to swallow that cost and try to get more fireworks in people's hands. And
12: I understand. When I grew up in the country, every tiny town down the road had it. You know, Cross Plains had them. Mesomania had them. Black Earth had them. And, you know, is that sustainable? When you know, those towns are 8-10 miles apart. Is it sustainable for every 1,500, 2,000
11: person community? Well, not when the town doesn't have a ton of money.
12: Yeah, yeah.
11: You got to stop lighting the bar.
12: Or do you do it as a collective, you know?
11: Fireworks safety, obviously very important with the 4th of July. Number one rule, obviously, is don't let the kids handle the fireworks. Much like anything.
12: Yes. Duds, don't go back and look. If it doesn't explode, leave it alone.
11: Young kids can hurt themselves even when things like sparklers, you know, they're burning at 4,000. Yeah, they're super hot. Another fireworks safety tip is to keep a bucket of water or garden hose nearby that's ready to go so you can spray things down if there is some kind of an issue.
12: Be a bucket brigade house.
11: Also, if a firework doesn't go off, never pick it up. Just leave it. Light fireworks one at a time and then move away quickly.
12: Mm-hmm.
11: Don't hold them in your hand, obviously, unless the instructions say that you should do that, which very few of them do. Never use fireworks under the influence of alcohol or drugs. Best of luck with that one. And they say don't get cocky either, which I think is also walks hand in hand with the drugs and the alcohol. According to the latest data about fireworks, only 15 people were killed by fireworks in 2025, but around 13,000 people were injured.
12: Yeah, very lots of burns.
11: 35% of those injuries, hands, fingers. 22% injuries to the head, face, and ears, and then another 38% of those injuries with fireworks involve burns.
12: Well, and you think about it, you know, how many times and were you a part of sparklers or whatever as a kid, and you were either barefoot or wearing sandals that didn't protect your feet, and those things fall off, and, I mean, serious burns on kids' feet and bottom of the feet by stepping on something like that, and yeah, my brother almost lost an eye with a dud, you know, getting too close to it, and it did explode. So be careful.
11: Brody texting in saying, any good 4th of July events going on during the day? Probably going to the Sparta fireworks. Well, there's obviously Riverfest in La Crosse.
12: There's tons of communities
11: down at Riverside Park. Obviously, the weather's going to play a factor because it's supposed to rain all this weekend. But, I'm sure there's plenty of stuff. You can go to aroundrivercity.com. There's a whole list of local events
12: within like a 50-mile radius, too. So it's small towns as well.
11: Caitlin texting in saying that Blair, the small town of Blair, has their fireworks on July 3rd, so tomorrow night.
12: And good for them that they're still able to do that, as we were just talking about some communities not being able to.
11: Elsewhere in 250th news and information, as we get ready to celebrate on Saturday, America has spoken. There was a new online poll asking people who they think the face of the United States should be.
12: Face of the United States?
11: Yeah. I'm not quite sure what the question was. Like, in terms of someone that represents America. They didn't reveal any numbers in terms
12: of... Like George Washington or Benjamin Franklin, like that?
11: I think Abraham Lincoln? I think they're referring to living people. Because all the people they have listed here are alive.
12: Oh.
11: You want to take a stab at who they think Americans think should be the face of America?
12: Well, is it our president?
11: No. He did make the list, but he's not number one.
12: Is it Taylor Swift?
11: No, she's not. She is on the list as well. The face of America, the thing we want representing us, according to an online poll. When other foreigners...
12: Is this a famous... So it's just famous people for acting, singing, sports?
11: You got it right on the head in the first one.
12: Acting, singing, sports. Acting. Dwayne Rock Johnson.
11: He's in there, but he's not number one.
14: My mom always said,
12: America,
14: life was like a box of chocolates. You never know what you're going to get.
16: Stupid is stupid does, Mrs. Blue.
17: I'm crying.

0: child's plaything!
1: Houston, we have a problem.
2: Please, won't you be my neighbor?
3: Yeah, respected and recognizable, married to his high school sweetheart, I think, four kids, been, you know, all around good guy, right? There isn't any story.
4: We all assume that Tom Hanks is a good American representation of what we all dream and wish we could be, right?
3: Yeah,
4: a good guy, good dad.
3: Right, yeah.
4: Tom Hanks. People in this online poll trying to determine who the face of America should be said that he's the person who embodies the core values and principles of America. They didn't, again, reveal any numbers, but the other top vote getters included former President Barack Hussein Obama, current President Donald Trump, Taylor Swift, your girl, shaking it off, getting married on Friday, 10-hour wedding, apparently. Did you hear about that? Apparently this thing's going to last 10 hours. Bro, I wouldn't be going to that.
3: Well, does that include like dancing and singing and eating and all that?
4: I'm not going to any of it.
3: How about Dolly Parton?
4: Bruce Springsteen on the list. Clint Eastwood. Dolly Parton on the list.
3: Yeah, treasure.
4: Keanu Reeves.
3: Willie Nelson.
4: Keanu Reeves. People really? Also voting for Elon Musk for
3: how
4: some reason.
3: How about smart people? How about like...
4: Denzel Washington, The Rock, and Stephen Colbert. No smart people. Just all famous people.
3: Like...
4: No, not Neil deGrasse Tyson.
3: There you go. Thank you. That's who I was trying to think of. Not like that. No. Not a smart person. No.
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5: And a happy birthday to the United States of America. 250th, that's a big deal, right? We got rock and roll music to play. That's what I know is a big deal. The top 21 rock songs are set and ready to be counted down for you. The most played rock songs from the week that was. And we celebrate with a self-described Peter American rock and roll band. It's hard to argue that. Candlebox lead singer Kevin Martin is here. They just started their Can't Quit You tour, a tour that kicked off at a summer music festival that I've been going to since I was a child in Milwaukee, Wisconsin, called Summerfest. But a tour that will also include a stop on Creed's Summer of 99 and Beyond Festival. Candlebox is here. Candlebox is ready, and we got music to play from Candlebox and celebrate a giant band from a decade gone past. We start, though, with a couple cutting-edge countdown debuts. In fact, 3 debuts to get us going, all right in a row. The Who with Johnny Hawkins, Bill Murray with A Day to Remember, and Papa Roach with Had Humankind. Yes, all artists working with other artists. Papa Roach from the Devil May Cry Season 2 soundtrack. The song is called See You in Hell.

a song making its Cutting Edge Countdown debut, but one that's been out for a minute. It is Bill Murray featuring A Day to Remember. The song is called Always Let You Down, debuting at number 20 on the Cutting Edge Countdown. Now, A Day to Remember, you know well. We love A Day to Remember. Can't wait for more new stuff coming from A Day to Remember. Bill Murray, on the other hand, may be new to you, and that's okay. Bill Murray is actually just one guy. It's Johnny Franck. Johnny, as in the former clean vocalist and rhythm guitarist for the Ohio-based emo core band Attack Attack, a band that also launched the career of one Caleb Shomo in the band Beartooth. Austin Carlisle was also in the band Attack Attack. He's the former lead singer of Of Mice and Men. See, that band ended up launching the careers of quite a few people, and they're still active. And if that's a kind of music that you enjoy, then you should definitely go back and remember that band Attack Attack. But Bill Murray, what he's doing is kind of crazy and fun and a little new, and hooking up with the Day to Remember for Always Let You Down, we're here for that. Now, another Cutting Edge Countdown debut, and a band that will be here next week on the countdown, is The Who. Yes, Mongolian hard rock band The Who, which is something until 2018 I didn't think I'd ever be able to say on the radio or anywhere for that matter. But The Who have a new album coming out called Hun. It's due out next month. Jaya is going to be joining us in The Who next week via a translator, so this is going to get interesting. But this song, featuring Johnny Hawkins from Nothing More, is called Lost Soul. It debuts at number 19 on the Cutting Edge Countdown.

0: making a Cutting Edge Countdown debut, but a band we absolutely adore. Seven Dust at number 18, moving up a spot this week with the song Unbreakable on the Cutting Edge Countdown. Their new album, One, is available now. Candlebox are out on the road, kicking off a new tour called Can't Quit You. Lead singer Kevin Martin is joining us. How you been, man?
1: Life is interesting.
2: I bet.
1: I was going to retire, and I'm not retired. And I thought I was going to stay home, and I'm not staying home. So life is good. I've got no complaints. I'm excited to be getting back on the road. It all kind of started with Pete coming back to the band after, being gone for 10 years. So it's really kind of rekindled my love for music and touring and stuff. So I'm stoked, yeah.
0: Of course, you're referring to Peter Klett, one of the founding members of the band. It's good to see that he's back in it, and we're going to find out why you guys decided to keep going. Because, Kevin, we had a whole conversation about you retiring not that long ago.
1: I remember.
0: Candlebox and some tunes coming up on the Cutting Edge Countdown. Greta Van Fleet and Play Your Games next. 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

0: Greta Van Fleet in the song Play Your Games on the Cutting Edge Countdown. That song this week coming in at number 17, so up a spot from where it debuted last week. Kevin Martin, lead singer of the band Candlebox, is joining us with Pete back in the band. So that's the deciding factor? That's why you guys decided to keep it rolling instead of hanging it up?
1: No, it really was that. I mean, you know, I had finished up the Three Doors Down tour, and that was kind of the wrap-up. And then I got a phone call from Gavin and his team about doing the Bush tour two years ago. And in the process of those dates, you know, of course, I really... There's no way I could pass up touring with Bush and Jerry Cantrell, and it was, you know, a kind of a dream come true for me because I love both bands and I've known Jerry for years. And then after that, you know, Pete filled in for a few shows, and he was like, "Look, man, I'd love to come back if you're thinking of continuing this." And I was like, "Look, the only way that I'm going to continue this is if you come back. So, you know, if we do it, let's do it, you know, and put our both feet in the water and jump straight in." So that's what we did. And last year we had so much fun touring, playing the shows together again. You know, it's like that old car you get into, that old pair of shoes you get into, and you're like, "God, man, I forgot how much I love these, how much they fit, and how good they feel." And that's really what happened. It was, you know, a nice cozy pair of slippers, and the shows went swimmingly and smooth. And Pete's such a magnificent guitar player. He's got magic in those fingers, and it's something that I had forgotten about, you know. So yeah, it really was just it was all around a great feeling to be back on stage with him. And I said, "Do you want to do a full tour next year?" And he said, "Yeah, let's do it." So that's why we're back.

0: One of the most recognizable songs in American rock history, the song Far Behind by Candlebox. It is the Cutting Edge Countdown, and Kevin Martin is joining us, and this conversation is helped by my morning show co-host, Laura Lee.
1: Is there one specific night on that tour where you were like, I don't want this to end? Or was it just kind of a culmination?
2: It was Dallas, Texas.
1: Okay.
2: Yeah, it was Dallas, Texas. We had done three shows already, and they'd gone really, really well. But Dallas was always a really big market for us. And Pete was just in his element. And I looked over at him one point, and he had the biggest smile on his face. And I was like, I got to keep doing this.
1: I love that.
2: You know, because that, it takes you back to when we started the band, you know, and those emotions we had on stage together when, you know, and it were the first time we played with Rush or the first time we played with Metallica or, you know, all of those memories kind of come rushing back to you, and you remember how much you really enjoy playing together.
0: Yeah, man, it's like when that power kicks in, it's hard to deny any of that. Kevin Martin from Candlebox is joining us on the countdown back into the new rock, Autumn Kings, once again at number 16, with a little co-writing help from Charlie Scene from Hollywood Undead. The song is called Gone, Gone, Gone on the Cutting Edge Countdown.

0: Tim Montana and the song Break Me Down, number 15 on the Cutting Edge Countdown. Kevin Martin from Candlebox is here. What's the chemistry like? I mean, does that change over the years, especially with Pete being gone for a decade and then coming back?
1: We are older and we are wiser and we do know a lot more about one another. We know a lot more about ourselves. We've learned so much over the years of being human beings and being fathers and parents and husbands and, you know, and best friends and friends with other band members. And, you know, all these things kind of really filled the void. But it wasn't until we stepped back out on stage together that you really realize, you know, how much you respect one another and how much it means to you as a band and how much it means to the fans. I mean, we couldn't do this without the fans, that, you know, that. And we love playing live, and we're so glad that people still want to listen to us 35 years later, you know?
0: Can't Quit You Tour is what's happening now. 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

0: Sleep theory words are worthless on the Cutting Edge Countdown. When Cullen Moore was here last, we actually talked about 90s music together for a little bit. We both kind of nerded out on just some of the great stuff that came out during that decade. But it really did. Kevin Martin from Candlebox is joining us. You're a testament to that. Sure, we all know Far Behind, but there were a lot of songs from Candlebox on the radio during that decade.
1: It is. I mean, 90s, I get asked that question all the time. What was so special about it? Or what was like even what's so special about Seattle? There's a sincerity and an honesty to that music that I don't think we'll ever see again in any shape. Where, you know, it was the last real movement of rock and roll without social media and without the internet, and you know, even the new metal that was happening in the late 90s, it got a little bit more of a you know, the benefit of the internet starting and kicking it off, and you know, and allowing you to reach out to your fans. I mean, we had to reach fans, you know, only via our music and our live shows. And I think that's what, you know, the parents that come to see us that bring their children now, or the grandparents that bring their children who bring their children to our shows, you know, it's like, my father raised me on you and I'm raising my child on you. I just got an email the other day from this kid, just turned 21, and he was just like, man, my dad played you when I was going to kindergarten all the way through high school, and he's like, I am coming to see you in Fort Wayne and I can't wait, and my grandfather's coming because his dad played it for him. You know, it's like all this kind of crazy stuff. And I was like, wait, how old are you? Because we've been only doing this for 35 years. But you know, it was wild to kind of get that email and to hear that story, and that just makes you really realize how important that era of music was. And how important Candlebox was to that era as well.
0: Yeah, there's no doubt. Kevin Martin from Candlebox is here. Atreyu at number 13, the song All For You. I did it!

0: The Pretty Reckless is down to number 12 this week on the Cutting Edge Countdown, and the song When I Wake Up, new album from them, Dear God, is available now. Candlebox on tour, Can't Quit You tour. Is there anything fans should know or expect? Maybe going in to see a Candlebox live show, maybe some surprises in the set?
1: Yeah, we're going to be putting a lot of stuff from Lucy in the set that we haven't played for a while. It's, you know, Pete's kind of had to relearn a lot of stuff because he was gone for 10 years, so he's learned the last three records, Disappearing in Airports, Wolves, and The Long Goodbye. And so we're throwing a lot of that stuff in there. He's got favorites from those three records that he wants to play. But really, you know, it's kind of been, we've been focusing on Lucy and Happy Pills because those are records that I didn't play for a long time without Pete, because I just felt like, you know, his playing on those albums is so great that I just felt like I don't want to attempt these songs without, you know, the maestro behind them, if you will.
0: Right.
1: Those songs like Blinders, songs like Stone's Throw Away, Belmore Place, Look What You've Done, Lucy, Understanding, Butterfly Reprise, you know, these are songs that I just felt were untouchable by anybody but Pete. So, you know, we're excited to kind of throw those back in the set.
0: You mentioned the album Lucy, so let's play something from that. It's called Simple Lessons, Candlebox on the Cutting Edge Countdown.

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7: Number 11.

The song is called Starless. It is the return of A Perfect Circle on the Cutting Edge Countdown. This week, that song coming in at number 11. Of course, Billy Howerdell, guitar player, co-singer, Maynard James Keenan of Tool fame. Of course, he's also singing, main singer in the band A Perfect Circle. These two created something amazing at the turn of the century, and they are back and on the road. So they released this song ahead of going on tour in Europe, where they are currently. Later this year, they'll be in South America for a couple shows. They'll be in Japan for a couple shows, and Hawaii. That Hawaii show is the only show in the United States that has been announced so far for A Perfect Circle, who are also touring with Pucifer, another Maynard James Keenan band. That guy's in his 60s, and he's doing frontman for two bands at the same time. All you need is Tool headlining, and it would be insanity, proving that Maynard James Keenan isn't human. Nope, I'm convinced at this point. And number 10 on the Cutting Edge Countdown, Eva Under Fire, featuring Maria Brink from In This Moment, the title track to their new album, Villainous, on the Cutting Edge Countdown.

0: The Warning, Kerosene, number 9 on the Cutting Edge Countdown, moving up yet another spot for the Three Sisters from Mexico. Kevin Martin from Candlebox is joining us on this 4th of July weekend. Can't Quit You Tour is going on right now. Are you guys still actively working on new music?
1: Yeah, we were going to make a new record, and then I sat down with him and I said, Pete, you know, I've made 3 records since you left the band that, you know, maybe 5,000 people have. And I go, it's such a waste of money because you go in there and you put all this energy into, you know, these songs, and you pay $30,000-$40,000 for the producer and the studio and mixing and mastering all this stuff, and you get no real return on it. So I said, we're an independent band. Why don't we just go into the studio, write 3 songs, you mix them, we master them, and throw them out? Because Pete's a great producer and he's a great mixer. And we'll put them out there for people to just download. Because, you know, for me, it's really about people hearing new stuff. And sometimes when you release a new record, and because we're not a Pearl Jam or a Soundgarden or something like that, you know, people aren't really buying our albums anymore. They're looking for 1 or 2 songs, and they download those, and that's it. So that's our goal. So we're going in the studio in August. We're going to track 3 songs. They'll be out probably in September for some dates we're going to be doing in the fall. And then next year we'll do the same thing. And I think we'll keep this going until the two of us get burned out, which, you know, could happen in a year, could happen in 2 or 3 years. Who knows? But, you know, we'll see what happens.
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0: 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New album from Beartooth will be out later this year, of course, on tour as well. Quick heads up, next week on the Cutting Edge Countdown, we're going to hear from The Who. The week after that, it's going to be Amy Lee from Evanescence. 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Maybe by then you'll have. Who knows? 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
0: We are in the middle of counting down the week's biggest rock songs. I don't want to wait anymore. Let's get it going. I'm Cutter, and this is the Cutting Edge Countdown on Real Rock 92.9 The X. Cutting Edge Countdown.

0: Number 7 this week on the Cutting Edge Countdown, latest in Black Label Society. The song is called Name in Blood. Kevin Martin from Candlebox is joining us. An album came out in 2023 from Candlebox entitled The Long Goodbye. A song from that, I Want to Get Cranked Up, because that is the latest new music that we've had from Candlebox. It's called What Do You Need? Kevin Martin joining us, and Laura has a question.
1: You obviously, you were still, you're hitting a lot of notes today that by now some singers, lost a long time ago. Is there a point where you constantly, consciously change your technique to protect your voice, or is it just always come naturally for you? A lot of throat coat?
2: Throat coat. A lot of whiskey. I do know when my voice is not going to be, up to par. I mean, there was a time in Fort Wayne a couple years ago where I had I got really sick. It was right before COVID, and I thought I wasn't going to be able to do show, and it actually lasted about a week, and I forced my way through. I had to modify my singing, and I think in that process, I realized what I'm able to do and what I'm not, and I find myself, I get nervous before every show still, and it's not just my voice, but it's, how's the crowd going to react? It's all those kind of insecurities. I mean, I still have imposter syndrome, and as I think most lead singers do, and that's why we're lead singers, because we need that kind of constant applause. But, I do modify things. And, I mean, my wife said, you need to go on the road because you're not getting any applause at home. She's serious about that. So, we have a laugh about it. But, yeah, I mean, at 57, I can still hit a lot of those notes. I mean, we aren't down tuning. We're still in standard tuning. But if I'm not going to hit it, I'll just modify it.

0: do you need?
1: Candlebox and the song What Do You Need? That song featured on the album The Long Goodbye, which came out in 2023. Sounds like there might be some more new music from Candlebox on the way after retirement wasn't in the cards for Candlebox. Lead singer Kevin Martin joining us. This tour, Can't Quit You, has you headlining venues all over the country, but also opening for major bands. You're opening the show for Bush. You're part of the Summer of 99 and More Festival. Is it hard to go back and forth?
2: For me, the beauty of that, of being able to do a support on a major show or a headliner, is the audience. It doesn't matter. You know, for me, it's like 500 people, 500,000, 50,000, whatever. It's the same show for me every night. I enjoy it. I love it. I'm happy that people will listen to us play this music. And I'm glad that I've been able to do this and so fortunate to be able to do it for 35 years, man. And I don't, the only thing we change when it comes to these different, you know, whether it's a festival or on headliner, is the set list, really. I mean, that's it. Everything else is the same show that we put on every night. We give 110, 120% of ourselves. I walk off drenched in sweat and I've given, you know, everything I can for that show. And that's what it means to me, and I'm grateful that I get to do it.
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0: Number 5 on the Cutting Edge Countdown, the latest tune from Breaking Benjamin. It's called Something Wicked. Look for more new music from Breaking Benjamin coming soon. Evanescence next in the song Who Will Follow Me. What's the follow-up single from Evanescence's new album Sanctuary? We're going to find that out soon as Amy Lee is set to... at least we'll get to hear from her in a couple of weeks on the Cutting Edge Countdown. We'll say goodbye to Kevin Martin from Candlebox next and crank up the last 4 songs of the Cutting Edge Countdown. 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

0: Evanescence in the song Who Will Follow Me from the new album Sanctuary. It's number 4 this week on the Cutting Edge Countdown. One more question, Kevin Martin from Candlebox. Let's pretend your younger self is front row in the audience at a Candlebox show on this Can't Quit You tour that's kicking off this weekend. What would that version of Kevin Martin be most proud of?
1: My voice. Yeah. I'm a better singer now than I was. I wasn't... I was a drummer in a punk band before I became a singer for Candlebox, and these were demos. Far Behind and You, those are demos that are on the album. Those were demos we recorded in Easter of 92. So when we tried to re-record them for the record, we didn't quite capture the same energy. So, and those demos were done in a 12-hour studio session. And for me, luckily, I found, you know, a bit of a voice that has carried me through the rest of my life. But I had never sung in a band before. So I'm really proud of how my voice has held up. I'm grateful that it is grown into the voice it is now. There's a lot more strength to it. I have a better understanding of it. And I think that's what I would be most proud of if I was watching myself at that age now, you know.
0: To see Candlebox live is a treat. Go check it out. 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Hey, come back again when you guys release new music, okay?
1: You got it. I promise you that.
0: Moving up to number 3 this week on the Cutting Edge Countdown, Five Finger Death Punch with Eye of the Storm. Oh,

0: Ice Nine Kills featuring Mechanic Race in the song Twisting the Knife from the Scream 7 soundtrack. It's number 2 this week on the Cutting Edge Countdown. That means we have a brand new number 1 rock song this week. Before we get there, let me remind you that next week on the Cutting Edge Countdown, The Who. The Who are the Mongolian rock band that absolutely blew everyone out of the water right before the pandemic hit. Released an incredible album, and now they're back with more. A band that blends Mongolian history, traditional Mongolian music, with hard rock and heavy metal. We're going to learn about Mongolian culture next week. We're going to learn about Mongolian history next week, and we're going to hear some damn good music. Jaya, via a translator, will join us from The Who next week on the Cutting Edge Countdown. That leaves us with one last song to play, and it's called Don't Want to Go Home Tonight, and it's by 3 Days Grace, next on the Cutting Edge Countdown. 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

The number one rock song in the United States of America on the week of the 4th of July belongs to a Canadian band. 3 Days Grace in the song Don't Want to Go Home Tonight, continuing their reign at second place for the most number one rock songs in the history of the rock radio chart. 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

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He always smiles and laughs and says, I get fireworks every year on my birthday. Yeah, she does. Happy birthday, Renee. Camping out around Coon Forks this weekend. Be safe out there. Don't lose any fingers or toes.

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11: I'm meteorologist Paul Trombley with your updated forecast. Chance of thunderstorms this afternoon. Otherwise, sunshine mixed with clouds at times. Daytime highs approaching 86. Winds out of the northeast around 5 miles per hour. Partly cloudy skies again tonight. Chance of thunderstorms. Lows dip down to about 64. Sunshine mixed with clouds at times. Tomorrow, slight chance of thunderstorms. Daytime highs approaching 84. That's the latest weather on the X. Right now, it's 79 degrees.
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Is it 13 days, roughly? We all know I'm bad with math, right? We'll just say 2 weeks. Rockfest 2026. So many great bands. Can't wait.

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1: Joel had a good one, too. National joke. Why did the walrus go to the hardware store to find a tight seal?
2: Mm-hmm. International joke day.
1: Yeah, Tiffany said that she bought some new shoes from her drug dealer. Don't know what he laced them with, but I've been tripping all day.
2: Da-dum-dum-boom. It went something like my brother's. Yeah, it was something like she wanted to get Lena Gada wanted to surprise Oli with a little excitement and get a tattoo of his favorite band, the Beach Boys. So she goes to the tattoo shop. She's got cash in hand, but he's charging by the letter, Brian, and she doesn't have enough money to get Beach Boys, right? So she's only got enough to get two letters. So she's going to get the B and the B for Beach Boys, right? And she wants to.
1: Who's Bob? I've heard this joke. That's nice, but who's Bob?
2: Please skip to the end.
1: That's because everyone knows this one.
2: So she got the bee on one cheek and then the bee on the other. And then she came home to Oli and she showed him and he said that's
1: nice, but who's Bob? I've heard it many times. It's not funny.
2: No Oli and Lena jokes are funny, but...
1: It's funny to watch you try to make jokes.
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Got the latest from 3 Days Grace now. 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

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I'm Drew the Lazy Man, keeping you company. Happy 4th of July. 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

ACDC 92.9 The X, the official 715 day, Wednesday, July 15th. Little less than 2 weeks from today. I'm not going to do the math. I'll tell you all about what we're doing that day, though, coming up.

0: Rummaging through the 90s every weekday at noon, it's Gen X Lunch. Still way cooler than whatever the hell you're watching on TikTok. 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
7: I'm meteorologist Paul Trombley with your updated forecast. Chance of thunderstorms this afternoon. Otherwise, sunshine mixed with clouds at times. Daytime highs approaching 86. Winds out of the northeast around 5 miles per hour. Partly cloudy skies again tonight. Chance of thunderstorms. Lows dip down to about 64. Sunshine mixed with clouds at times. Tomorrow, slight chance of thunderstorms. Daytime highs approaching 84. That's the latest weather on the X. Right now, 81.
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1: Joel had a good one, too. National joke. Why did the walrus go to the hardware store to find a tight seal?
2: Mm-hmm. International joke day.
1: Yeah, Tiffany said that she bought some new shoes from her drug dealer. Don't know what he laced them with, but I've been tripping all day.
2: Dun-dun, boom. It went something like my brother's. Yeah, it was something like she wanted to get Lena got wanted to surprise Oli with a little excitement and get a tattoo of his favorite band, the Beach Boys. So she goes to the tattoo shop. She's got cash in hand, but he's charging by the letter, Brian, and she doesn't have enough money to get Beach Boys, right? So she's only got enough to get two letters. So she's going to get the B and the B for Beach Boys, right? And she wants to.
1: Who's Bob? I've heard this joke. That's nice, but who's Bob?
2: Skip to the end.
1: That's because everyone knows this one.
2: So she got the B on one cheek and then the B on the other. And then she came home to Oli and she showed him and he said
1: That's nice, but who's Bob? I've heard it many times. It's not funny.
2: No Oli and Lena jokes are funny, but
1: it's funny to watch you try to make jokes.
2: Who's Bob?
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They're on tour over in Europe right now. The song's called Name and Blood. I looked it up a couple days ago. I don't see that they've got a new album out. I think that's in the works, but that was their newest song, Name and Blood. 7 Mary 3 now with Cumbersome, 92.9 The X.

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0: 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And I'll be raising a beer for my buddy Scotty B. Love the Offspring. Miss you, brother.
1: You gotta keep them separated.

Another week drag you through the mud, meetings that should have been emails that should have never existed, and coworkers who somehow still can't figure out what reply all means. So yeah, you've earned this. Every Friday at 5 p.m., we crank up the volume and count down five tracks that actually matter. No fluff, no filler, no corporate gatekeeping. It's Friday Fives. New stuff that doesn't suck, classics that still hit hard, and maybe a wild card or two. 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It's Friday Fives.

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That's called Something Wicked. 92.9 The X. Lazy Man Drew keeping you company this afternoon. Happy 4th of July. If you've got anything that goes bang, be careful with it tonight. Especially if you're having adult beverages. Don't end up like Three Finger Larry.

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I said, don't end up like Three Fingered Larry. He's like, who's Three Fingered Larry? An old friend of my dad's. And there's a reason why they call him Three Fingered Larry. Just be careful with the fireworks.

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13: I'm meteorologist Paul Trombley with your updated forecast. Sunshine mixed with clouds at times this afternoon with a chance of thunderstorms. High temperatures reach up to 86. Winds out of the northeast around 5 miles per hour. Partly cloudy skies again tonight. Chance of thunderstorms. Lows level off around 64. Slight chance of thunderstorms tomorrow. Daytime highs approaching 84. Sunshine mixed with clouds at times. That's the latest weather on the X. Currently, it's 84 degrees.
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Bad Wolves on 92.9 The X. Have you heard of Ryan Purds? He's from Buffalo, New York, and kind of has kind of a sound kind of like Chris Cornell back in the 90s with Soundgarden. So let's play his song. Song called Sour. Ryan Purds on The X.

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1: Joel had a good one, too. National joke. Why did the walrus go to the hardware store to find a tight seal?
2: Mm-hmm. International joke day.
1: Yeah, Tiffany said that she bought some new shoes from her drug dealer. Don't know what he laced them with, but I've been tripping all day.
2: Da-dum-dum-boom. It went something like my brother's. Yeah, it was something like she wanted to get Lena Gada wanted to surprise Oli with a little excitement and get a tattoo of his favorite band, the Beach Boys. So she goes to the tattoo shop. She's got cash in hand, but he's charging by the letter, Brian, and she doesn't have enough money to get okay. Beach Boys, right? So she's only got enough to get two letters. So she's going to get the B and the B for Beach Boys, right? And she wants to.
1: Who's Bob? I've heard this joke. That's nice, but who's Bob?
2: Skip to the end.
1: That's because everyone knows this one.
2: So she got the B on one cheek and then the B on the other, and then she came home to Oli and she showed him and he said that's nice,
1: but who's Bob? I've heard it many times. It's not funny.
2: No Oli and Lena jokes are funny, but...
1: It's funny to watch you try to make jokes.
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Happy 4th of July. Be safe. Be smart. Be careful out there. 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

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Hell, maybe it's raining where you are. 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Happy 4th of July. 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
12: I'm meteorologist Paul Trombley with your updated forecast. Chance of thunderstorms this afternoon. Otherwise, sunshine mixed with clouds at times. Daytime highs approaching 86. Winds out of the northeast, around 5 miles per hour. Mainly cloudy skies expected tonight. Chance of thunderstorms. Lows dip down to about 64. Slight chance of thunderstorms tomorrow. Daytime highs approaching 85, partly cloudy. That's the latest weather on the X. Currently 84.
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Local H on 92.9 The X, Wednesday, July 15th. It's the official 715 day. Join the X at the Brewing Project. We're going to kick things off at 5 p.m. along with Around the 715. We'll be there also, and food trucks, local vendors, great drinks from the Brewing Project. Food, fun, friends, come on down. It's going to be a good time. Kicking things off after 5 on the 15th at the Brewing Project with the X.

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1: Joel had a good one too. National joke. Why did the walrus go to the hardware store to find a tight seal?
2: Mm-hmm. International joke day.
1: Yeah, Tiffany said that she bought some new shoes from her drug dealer. Don't know what he laced them with, but I've been tripping all day.
2: Da-dun-dun-boom. It went something like my brother's. Yeah, it was something like she wanted to get Lena got wanted to surprise Oli with a little excitement and get a tattoo of his favorite band, the Beach Boys. So she goes to the tattoo shop. She's got cash in hand, but he's charging by the letter, Brian, and she doesn't have enough money to get okay. Beach Boys, right? So she's only got enough to get two letters. So she's going to get the B and the B for Beach Boys, right? And she wants to.
1: Who's Bob? I've heard this joke. That's nice, but who's Bob?
2: Skip to the end.
1: That's because everyone knows this one.
2: So she got the B on one cheek and then the B on the other, and then she came home to Oli and she showed him and he said that's nice,
1: but who's Bob? I've heard it many times. It's not funny.
2: No, Oli and Lena jokes are funny, but
1: it's funny to watch you try to make jokes.
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Join Tripper on a walk back to the 90s. Maybe a song or two you haven't heard in a while, or that you just forgot about.

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The Warning with Kerosene on 92.9 The X. Rockfest 2026. We are counting down. Can almost count it on both hands. What are we, 13 days away? 12, if you count the bonus bash on Wednesday.

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Latest from 3 Days Grace on 92.9 The X. I'm Lazy Man Drew. 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
8: I'm meteorologist Paul Trombley with your updated forecast. Chance of thunderstorms this afternoon. Otherwise, sunshine mixed with clouds at times. Daytime highs approaching 86. Winds out of the northeast around 5 miles per hour. Mainly cloudy skies expected tonight. Chance of thunderstorms. Lows dip down to about 64. Slight chance of thunderstorms tomorrow. Daytime highs approaching 85. Partly cloudy. That's the latest weather on the X. Right now, it's 82 degrees.
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Motley Crue on 92.9 The X. I just read the other day, so Nikki Sixx from Motley Crue wrote that song after ODing on heroin, twice, actually. And then he wrote the song. I just saw the other day that he's 25 years sober. Good for you, Nikki.

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1: Joe had a good one, too. National joke. Why did the walrus go to the hardware store to find a tight seal?
2: Mm-hmm. International joke day.
1: Yeah, Tiffany said that she bought some new shoes from her drug dealer. Don't know what he laced them with, but I've been tripping all day.
2: Da-dum-dum-boom. It went something like my brother's. Yeah, it was something like she wanted to get Lena got wanted to surprise Oli with a little excitement and get a tattoo of his favorite band, the Beach Boys. So she goes to the tattoo shop. She's got cash in hand, but he's charging by the letter, Brian, and she doesn't have enough money to get Beach Boys, right? So she's only got enough to get two letters. So she's going to get the B and the B for Beach Boys, right? And she wants to.
1: Who's Bob? I've heard this joke. That's nice, but who's Bob?
2: Skip to the end.
1: That's because everyone knows this one.
2: So she got the B on one cheek and then the B on the other. And then she came home to Oli and she showed him and he said
1: That's nice, but who's Bob? I've heard it many times. It's not funny.
2: No Oli and Lena jokes are funny, but
1: it's funny to watch you try to make jokes.
2: Well, who's Bob?
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I wish the applause was for me, but it's not. I know that. That's Jet 92.9 The X. I'm Lazy Man Drew, keeping you company. 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

Real Rock 92.9 The X, Five Finger Death Punch there. Rockfest 2026, less than 2 weeks away. So many great bands. Gojira, Limp Bizkit, Offspring, Pretty Reckless. I can't wait. Less than 2 weeks. I can't do the math. What are we at, 12 days? I don't have enough fingers.

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We drag you through the mud, meetings that should have been emails that should have never existed, and coworkers who somehow still can't figure out what reply all means. 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

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She's born on the 4th of July and always jokes that she gets fireworks every year on her birthday. So again, just shout out, Renee, happy birthday. Enjoy your fireworks tonight.

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5: I'm meteorologist Paul Trombley with your updated forecast. Chance of thunderstorms tonight. Otherwise, mainly cloudy skies expected. Lows level off around 64. Easterly winds around 5 miles per hour. Sunshine mixed with clouds at times tomorrow. Slight chance of thunderstorms. High temperatures reach up to 85. Lows dip down to about 63. Tomorrow night, clear skies. Ample sunshine expected Monday with highs around 87. 89 Tuesday. That's the latest weather on the X. Currently, it's 84 degrees.
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Soundgarden on 92.9 The X. Johnny Hawkins from Nothing More teamed up with the band The Who. And I mentioned it before, not The Who from the 70s. The Who, it's H-U, The Who. And the song's called Lost Soul. I'm going to shut up. Let's play the song.

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1: Joe had a good one, too. National joke. Why did the walrus go to the hardware store to find a tight seal?
2: Mm-hmm. International joke day.
1: Yeah, Tiffany said that she bought some new shoes from her drug dealer. Don't know what he laced them with, but I've been tripping all day.
2: Da-dum-dum-boom. It went something like my brother's. Yeah, it was something like she wanted to get Lena got wanted to surprise Oli with a little excitement and get a tattoo of his favorite band, the Beach Boys. So she goes to the tattoo shop. She's got cash in hand, but he's charging by the letter, Brian, and she doesn't have enough money to get Beach Boys, right? So she's only got enough to get two letters. So she's going to get the B and the B for Beach Boys, right? And she wants to.
1: Who's Bob? I've heard this joke. That's nice, but who's Bob?
2: Skip to the end.
1: That's because everyone knows this one.
2: So she got the B on one cheek and then the B on the other. And then she came home to Oli and she showed him and he said that's
1: nice, but who's Bob? I've heard it many times. It's not funny.
2: No Oli and Lena jokes are funny, but...
1: It's funny to watch you try to make jokes.
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Who Will You Follow? That's Evanescence on 92.9 The X. That's going to wrap up a Saturday for me, a 4th of July Saturday. I'm out of here to have a beer, watch some fireworks later, and as I mentioned earlier today, if you're playing with fireworks tonight, don't end up like my dad's friend, Three Finger Larry. True story. I'll be back tomorrow at noon. Happy 4th. I'm out.

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7: I'm meteorologist Paul Trombley with your updated forecast. Chance of thunderstorms tonight. Otherwise, mainly cloudy skies expected. Lows level off around 64. Easterly winds around 5 miles per hour. Sunshine mixed with clouds at times tomorrow. Slight chance of thunderstorms. High temperatures reach up to 85. Lows dip down to about 63. Tomorrow night, clear skies. Ample sunshine expected Monday with highs around 87. 89 Tuesday. That's the latest weather on the X. Currently, it's 84 degrees.
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1: Joel had a good one, too. National joke. Why did the walrus go to the hardware store to find a tight seal?
2: Mm-hmm. International joke day.
1: Yeah, Tiffany said that she bought some new shoes from her drug dealer. Don't know what he laced them with, but I've been tripping all day.
2: Da-dum-dum-boom. It went something like my brother's. Yeah, it was something like she wanted to get Lena Gada wanted to surprise Oli with a little excitement and get a tattoo of his favorite band, the Beach Boys. So she goes to the tattoo shop. She's got cash in hand, but he's charging by the letter, Brian, and she doesn't have enough money to get Beach Boys, right? So she's only got enough to get two letters. So she's going to get the B and the B for Beach Boys, right? And she wants to.
1: Who's Bob? I've heard this joke. That's nice, but who's Bob?
2: Skip to the end.
1: That's because everyone knows this one.
2: So she got the bee on one cheek and then the bee on the other. And then she came home to Oli and she showed him and he said, That's
1: nice, but who's Bob? I've heard it many times. It's not funny.
2: No Oli and Lena jokes are funny, but
1: it's funny to watch you try to make jokes.
2: Who's Bob?
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1: 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Sewer mixed with vomit, mixed with BO, mixed with 30 feet.
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Real Rockers, the annual Mayhem rises again July 16th through the 18th. It's Rockfest, and the road to Rockfest begins now with the X. Download the app or go to 929thex.com to win yourself a pair of three-day tickets to Rockfest, the largest rock and camping event in the U.S. 3 days, five stages, 80-plus bands, and 7,500 campsites, including Gojira, Limp Bizkit, and The Offspring. The road to Rockfest is on now. Amplify your soul and win your way in now with Rockfest and the X.